0: West to wrap up round 14 of the AFL. Earlier, the Lions recovered from a slow start to beat Richmond by 35 points in Hobart. That's the latest in news and sport.
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2: Singleton Council is calling on locals, businesses and visitors to help shape the future of the town centre. A community clean-up is being held in Scone next Sunday for Clean Up Australia Day.
1: With a journalist based right here in Muswellbrook, we can deliver local stories from local voices that you simply can't get anywhere else.
3: It's very exciting news for residents of Singleton and also the many people across the Hunter and Upper Hunter that use that area for daily commuting.
1: 981-2NM, part of the community for over 70 years and still the Hunter's leaders in local. 2NM weather.
4: Going to see some showers clearing throughout the day. We've got some southeasterly winds as well. We'll see cloud clearing tomorrow for your Tuesday and 21. 22 and mostly sunny on Wednesday and partly cloudy and 21. And no rain predicted for Thursday.
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981 2NM. Hope this Monday finds you fit and well. Diana King remake of the old Dionne Warwick hit, I Say a Little Prayer. I hope it's going to be a good week for you this week. Bon Jovi on the way. And we're going back to the Eagles. This was their debut album back in the early 1970s. And Peaceful Easy Feeling at 2NM.

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Shut up!

0: Better music, more of it, 981 2NM and Bon Jovi. Now, Lifeblood are in town in Scone from today until Wednesday, the big red bus. So if you've never given blood before, it's a really terrific thing to do. And I think there are a lot of misconceptions about donating blood. They will ease your thoughts at Lifeblood. For instance, I think some people with tattoos think you can't get a or can't give blood because you have a tat. That's not true. Also, if you've been in England, there was always a bit of a worry about mad cow and everything. All that has now been allayed. 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They'll answer any questions you might have as well. So they're in Scone. Look for the big red bus in Kingdon Street, Scone, today through until Wednesday. Give and roll up your sleeve. Manfred Mann, it's a song that Bruce Springsteen wrote. Next.
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2: Yes, winding down. 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

0: The great Phil Collins, 981 2NM. Some good news too, because Phil hasn't been enjoying great health in recent times, but is currently experiencing a positive turnaround in his health. In fact, he was saying the other day that he feels healthier now than he's been for quite a while, and his overall condition has improved after years of medical crises and things. He underwent 5 different surgeries on his knee, so he can now walk with the assistance of crutches, and he celebrated 2 years of sobriety. So that's probably helpful as well. So good to see Phil Collins improving in his health in recent times. Skyhooks on the way, and the Bangles, more of your better music soon.
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0: 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Bob Seger and the Silver Bullet Band. And Tears for Fears. Still coming up very soon. 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
1: Hi there, I'm Jai Moss. Donald Trump has ordered his Navy to end its blockade of the Strait of Hormuz after the US and Iran finally agreed to a peace deal. Mediator Pakistan says the memorandum will be signed in Switzerland on Friday. Back home, One Nation's Fire the Liar campaign has now raised close to $4 million, with Barnaby Joyce asked on the ABC exactly how the money will be spent.
2: Well, that's precisely what it is. It'll be an advertising campaign to get rid of the Labor government.
1: Business groups have hit out at the government as an inquiry into its tax changes gets underway today, but the inquiry will only run for 2 days and a number of witnesses have been blocked from appearing. David Alexander from the Chamber of Commerce and Industry has told Nine these are big changes that need more attention.
3: There's no excuse for having a snap inquiry 2 days when there's problems that are emerging every day, really. This deserves a longer period of scrutiny.
1: Switzerland has voted down a proposed population cap, citing fears it would have devastating impacts on their economy. The proposal sought to stop the country's population going above 10 million before 2050. Early indications show around 55% of voters oppose the initiative. And 17 people have been injured after a train derailed in Spain. Witnesses say the tourist train overturned just after 9 p.m. on Saturday with no serious injuries reported. Investigations into the cause of the crash are continuing.
0: 2NM, your sport now.
1: In sport, it's back to business for the Socceroos after yesterday's 2-0 win over Turkey in their opening World Cup clash. The side headed straight back to their base in Oakland after the win. They'll now face off against the USA on Saturday in Seattle. And Victoria will host the Australian Golf Open next year. The event will be held on the Mornington Peninsula, locking out New South Wales. But the venue for the 2029 and 2030 tournament is yet to be decided. That's the latest in news and sport.
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6: Going to see some showers clearing throughout the day. We've got some southeasterly winds as well. We'll see cloud clearing tomorrow for your Tuesday and 21. 22 and mostly sunny on Wednesday and partly cloudy and 21 and no rain predicted for Thursday.
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981 2NM, good to have you along for a Monday. This song was originally a hit back in the disco era for Earth, Wind and Fire, and then Black Box got hold of it. It's Fantasy on 2NM.

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Better music and more of it at 981 2NM. John Parr, I've never seen that movie, even though I've played that song a million times. It's the theme to St Elmo's Fire. Now, to our community events, this week is Men's Health Week. And I think we know, guys, that we're not very good when it comes to talking about things, talking about our mental health, even our physical health.

0: Men's Mental Health, featuring keynote speaker Joe Williams, who's a former NRL player, now a leading mental health advocate, and guest speaker T.C. Priestley, who is a former professional boxer and a caseworker these days. The free, fully catered event will explore resilience, well-being, identity and the importance of connection. 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Thursday night, 7:30 at the Muswellbrook RSL. 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

0: Metals, 981 2NM, home of Cash Tracks. The 10K Cash Tracks continue again this week. 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He'll be giving you ample chances to get yourself in the running once again on that standby list to win the 10K. So listen out for the nominated Cash Tracks with The Bear. And when you hear the song played later on in his show, make sure you ring 6543 1981 and put yourself on that standby list to win 10K. Hey, it may as well be you. 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

0: 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Coming up next, it's Maximum Music Lunch. Fonzie taking the honours first up. Bruce Springsteen. Everybody's got a hungry heart. Everybody's got a hungry heart. And one Rick Astley. Kev's filling in for Pete this afternoon and for the early part of the week, so make sure you're listening in. And from 4, it's Jam Nation with Jonesy and Amanda. Have a great day, and I'll catch you tomorrow.
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0: 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When it comes to sport, watch it on the biggest screen in the region, a massive 160-inch TV. Musselbrook Workers Club, it's the place to be.
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3: Hi there, I'm Jai Moss. Donald Trump has ordered his Navy to end its blockade of the Strait of Hormuz after the US and Iran finally agreed to a peace deal. Mediator Pakistan says the memorandum will be signed in Switzerland on Friday. Back home, One Nation's Fire the Liar campaign has now raised close to $4 million, with Barnaby Joyce asked on the ABC exactly how the money will be spent.
4: Well, it's to do as precisely what it is. It'll be an advertising campaign to basically get rid of the Labor government.
3: Business groups have hit out at the government as an inquiry into its tax changes gets underway today, but the inquiry will only run for 2 days and a number of witnesses have been blocked from appearing. David Alexander from the Chamber of Commerce and Industry has told Nine these are big changes that need more attention.
5: There's no excuse for having a snap inquiry 2 days when there's problems that are emerging every day, really. This deserves a longer period of scrutiny.
3: Switzerland has voted down a proposed population cap, citing fears it would have devastating impacts on their economy. The proposal sought to stop the country's population going above 10 million before 2050. Early indications show around 55% of voters oppose the initiative. And 17 people have been injured after a train derailed in Spain. Witnesses say the tourist train overturned just after 9 p.m. on Saturday with no serious injuries reported. Investigations into the cause of the crash are continuing.
0: 2NM, your sport now.
3: In sport, it's back to business for the Socceroos after yesterday's 2-0 win over Turkey in their opening World Cup clash. The side headed straight back to their base in Oakland after the win. They'll now face off against the USA on Saturday in Seattle. And Victoria will host the Australian Golf Open next year. The event will be held on the Mornington Peninsula, locking out New South Wales. But the venue for the 2029 and 2030 tournament is yet to be decided. That's the latest in news and sport.
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6: Going to see some showers clearing throughout the day. We've got some southeasterly winds as well. We'll see cloud clearing tomorrow for your Tuesday and 21. 22 and mostly sunny on Wednesday and partly cloudy and 21 and no rain predicted for Thursday.
0: 2NM's Event of the Month is Saturday, July 4, when Scotland comes to the Upper Hunter for the Aberdeen Highland Games. 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

0: 2M, better music and more of it playing. More of your faves out of the awesome 80s, Bruce Springsteen, and that is Hungry Heart. Hello, it is Kev. Back in 1989, Sam Brown had a massive debut single. Where did she come up with the idea for the song?
1: I had the idea. I was driving along in the car on the Pacific Coast Highway. That was amazing. And I just had the idea for Stop. And I sort of, you know, had kind of most of the verse, just kind of worked it up in my head. And yeah, so that was it really.
0: Sam Brown, Stomp at 2M.

0: Joshua M. Better music cam, more of it. This is your Maximum Music Lunch, and Rick Astley's Never Gonna Give You Up. Hello, it is Kev in the Savo. And got to say congrats to Joe, who this morning got himself in the draw to win $10,000 with our 10K cash track.
1: Yeah, you've got Joe.
2: Joe, how you doing?
1: Really good, mate, yeah.
2: Joe, if you won $10,000, what's something frivolous that you would spend it on, mate? Nothing serious, no bills. What's something just silly that you would spend it on?
1: Oh, mate, I just got back from a holiday last week and I'll be itching to go again.
2: Where did you go?
1: Scandinavia.
2: Mate, $10,000 would get you off to Scandinavia in fine style, I would have thought.
1: Yeah, it'd be good to go again.
2: All right, no worries. Well, the good news is you got yourself an entry. You are at least a little bit further towards heading back up to Scandinavia and enjoying the weather.
1: That'd be great, thank you.
0: Joe, good luck with that draw. We do it in a couple of weeks' time. Our 10K cash chase. Just keep listening out for those songs for a chance to win. On the way for you, the Rolling Stones and Mr. Mister at 2 a.m.
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4: Hey there, Jai here from the Your News Now podcast with today's headlines. A Middle East peace deal is expected to be officially signed in Switzerland on Friday. A Resolve poll has One Nation's primary vote surging to 29%, while Pauline Hanson has overtaken Anthony Albanese as preferred PM. And the Socceroos say they'll have no fear when they take on the USA in their next World Cup clash on Saturday. 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

0: It's one of those controversial songs out of the awesome 80s from Do Re Mi at 2NM. That is Man Overboard. Hi, it is Kev. Coming up today, tomorrow, and also on Wednesday, the Red Cross Blood Bank is going to be in Scone, 94 Kingdom Street. 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On the way, Maury Faves out of the 80s for your Maximum Music Lunch. 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

0: 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More of it for your maximum music lunch. We do it again tomorrow afternoon for midday. It is coming up to 1 o'clock. Fresh news update is next. The countdown's on to State of Origin number 2. It's on in Melbourne. They've got a bit of rain down there tomorrow and also on Wednesday. But the look of things, we'll have all the very latest from both camps and the rest of your news and sport. Next hour, Simply Red. Also going to do the B-52s and Robert Palmer at 2NM.
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3: Hello, I'm Monique Crichton. US Vice President J.D. Vance has described a peace deal with Iran as a big moment. Both sides have finally struck an agreement which is expected to be officially signed in Switzerland on Friday. Vance has told Fox News the deal will transform the Middle East if Iran sticks to it.
4: This is the immediate opening of the Straits of Hormuz and, of course, the lifting of the naval blockade that we've had on Iran along with it. The number two thing that it means is that Iran will never have a nuclear weapon.
3: Dramas at the UFC Freedom 250 at the White House, with the event delayed because of bad weather. A severe storm alert has been issued for Washington, D.C., forcing organisers to scramble. The government's under pressure to make changes to its tax reforms as a two-day inquiry is underway in Canberra. Business groups uniting to put forward a five-point compromise they say will limit the damage. The Board of the Reserve Bank kicks off its latest meeting to discuss interest rates after three hikes. Most experts are tipping the RBA will sit tight this month and leave them on hold. We'll find out tomorrow afternoon. A Resolve political monitor has reaffirmed One Nation is the most popular party when it comes to primary votes. The party's vote surging to 29%, while Pauline Hanson has overtaken Anthony Albanese as preferred PM. And a Queensland woman is looking at retirement after more than 60 years on the job. That's because the Mackay resident secured a $3 million lotto win on the weekend.
1: 2NM, your sport now.
3: In sport, the Socceroos admit they're still coming back down to earth after yesterday's 2-0 win over Turkey at the World Cup. They're back at their base in Oakland as they turn attention to Saturday's clash with the US. Defender Cam Burgess says yesterday was awesome.
5: Yeah, amazing. Had a nice moment with our families after the game, which was special to share in that moment. And obviously seeing the pictures from after the game to sort of soak it in a little bit. And then again on the bus with the boys, just enjoying the moment and taking it all in, really.
3: That's the latest in news and sport.
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6: Going to see some showers clearing throughout the day. We've got some southeasterly winds as well. We'll see cloud clearing tomorrow for your Tuesday and 21. 22 and mostly sunny on Wednesday and partly cloudy and 21 and no rain predicted for Thursday.
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0: to an end. Better music here, more of it for the Hunter, and there's Patrick Hernandez, and that is Born to Be Alive, the Bear, back for brekkie tomorrow morning from 6. Today he caught up with Jeff and Jen, who bought in Fergus, a Labrador puppy. They're training as a guide dog for Vision Australia. Bear wanted to find out why they're doing it.
1: The last of our dogs had recently passed away. My mother was suffering from macular degeneration, and so we started having some contact with Vision Australia. So when the last of our puppies passed away, we thought this would be a good way of giving back to the community and helping Vision Australia to raise the puppies to become potential seeing eye dogs for people.
0: And the Bear, back for brekkie tomorrow from 6. On the way, Pseudo Echo and Jerry Rafferty at 2 a.m.
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0: Better music and more of it for your workday. Jonesy and Amanda, they are back this afternoon from 4 to drive you home. It is coming up to 2. Fresh news update is next. Everyone's still talking about that great upset win by the Socceroos at the World Cup yesterday over Turkey. All the info about that, rest in news and sport, not too far away. Then we do your 2 ups at 2. We'll do 2 from Fleetwood Mac, the Spin Doctors and Belinda Carlisle.
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2: Hi, I'm Monique Crichton. The PM has welcomed a ceasefire agreement between the US and Iran. The deal will be officially signed in Switzerland on Friday, but we'll see the immediate reopening of the Strait of Hormuz, as well as an end to hostilities in Lebanon. Anthony Albanese is urging all sides to ensure the peace is durable and lasting. A new report is warning of China's growing military capability, claiming the threat to Australia would skyrocket if they secure a base in the Pacific. The analysis from the Lowy Institute has revealed Chinese military can already hit our trade routes and subsea cables. It states the country's ability to hit the Aussie mainland with missiles is real and growing. The government's under pressure to make changes to its tax reforms, with a 2-day inquiry underway in Canberra. David Alexander from the Chamber of Commerce and Industry has told Nine they have grave concerns about the changes.
3: The extra tax on investment in business is going to have a significant and sustained negative impact on business investment, and that's going to flow through to our growth, our productivity, and even wages.
2: Sydney beaches have reopened after a weekend shark attack left a woman with critical injuries. It has sparked fresh debate about how best to keep swimmers safe. And Justin Trudeau has defended his decision to watch the US World Cup game instead of Canada's. He's posted on social media that sometimes supportive boyfriend duties call. His girlfriend, Katy Perry, was performing ahead of the game in LA.
1: 2NM, your sport now.
2: In sport, the Netherlands and Japan have played out a 2-2 draw in today's World Cup action. Japan scoring in the 89th minute to square things up. Earlier, Germany thrashed Curaçao 7-1. In the AFL, North Melbourne's heading to the tribunal tomorrow night to challenge Paul Curtis's 3-match suspension. The match review officer grading the forwards' tackle on West Coast Hamish Davis as rough, careless, severe and high. It left the young Eagle concussed. That's the latest in news and sport.
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4: Going to see some showers clearing throughout the day. We've got some southeasterly winds as well. We'll see cloud clearing tomorrow for your Tuesday and 21. 22 and mostly sunny on Wednesday and partly cloudy and 21 and no rain predicted for Thursday.
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1: We know you love variety, and we also know that 2 is better than 1. So we've dug deep in the music library and found 2 from your favourite artists, including some you haven't heard in ages. This is the 2 Ups at 2.

been granted permission from the gaming authorities to play Two Up every day. Or should that be Two Ups? Come in, Spinner. It's the Two Ups at 2. 981 2NM.

0: And also Two Princes with Kev DeSavo coming up for you next. Then your two ups got Belinda Carlisle, who's going to be touring next year. It's her G'day and Goodbye farewell tour. She's got a couple of shows happening in Sydney if you want to make the trek up to Sydney to the Enmore Theatre. She's playing there Friday the 12th and Saturday the 13th of March. Tickets, if you want to get them, they're on sale right now. Grab them through Ticket Tech. One of Belinda's big solo hits is on the way, and also that hit of hers with the Go-Go's. Plus, we'll do Rod Stewart.
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3: We know you love variety, and we also know that two is better than one. So we've dug deep in the music library and found two from your favourite artists, including some you haven't heard in ages. This is the Two Ups at Two, 981 2NM.

0: is nothing wrong with your hearing. We're deliberately playing two songs from the same artist. This is the Two Ups at Two.
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0: with Em. Better music cam, more of it for your workday. There's the guy who cancelled a concert in the States only to turn up at the World Cup 24 hours later. People aren't happy. It's Rod Stewart, the Motown song, and also sailing as we do your two up to two. We're also giving you the chance to win $10,000 with our 10K cash tracks. Got to say good luck and well done to Holly, who's in the draw now.
1: Hi there. I'm calling for the $10,000.
2: Who have I got there?
1: Holly.
2: Holly, what would you do with $10,000?
1: I just bought a house, so I really need a new kitchen.
2: Oh, okay. You're not going to do something fun with it? You're not going to go somewhere? You've just got a new house. You need to have a holiday after going through that sort of thing.
1: My house will look amazing. But, you know, maybe I will go on a holiday. Who knows?
2: $10,000. You could do anything, literally.
1: Exactly.
0: If you don't have yourself in the draw yet, another chance coming up tomorrow morning during Brekkie. Make sure you have a listen out for your chance to win for our 10K cash tracks. On the way, heart, as we do your two ups at 2 and M.
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4: Good morning, I'm Cameron Smith. Work has started on Scone Road to repair damage caused by this year's floods. The future of the Mount Arthur coal mine near Musselbrook has taken a dramatic turn. The long-term issue of overcrowding at Singleton High School may soon be eased.
3: With a journalist based right here in Musselbrook, we can deliver local stories from local voices that you simply can't get anywhere else.
5: Council, in my opinion, shouldn't be in the business of running aged care.
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3: 981 2NM, part of the community for over 70 years and still the Hunters' leaders in local.
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7: Hello, I'm Monique Crichton. A Middle East peace deal is expected to be officially signed in Switzerland on Friday. Iran has now confirmed the details of the Memorandum of Understanding have been finalised, which will see an immediate reopening of the Strait of Hormuz. US Vice President J.D. Vance has told Fox News they'll continue to ensure the region is no longer a basket case.
8: Finally, and most importantly, celebrate the fact that I think we can say with confidence Iran will never have a nuclear weapon. We got a lot of work to do, but a big win tonight.
7: Pauline Hanson has put forward a different approach to negative gearing as Labor's proposal to abolish it, except for new builds and existing investment properties, goes under the microscope in Canberra. The One Nation leader telling the ABC it should be limited to two homes.
9: Keep it on two houses, by all means. You've got to encourage those young ones who can still live at home, helped by the parents, to invest in their house. The rental will actually help pay off the mortgage. Then they'll eventually move into themselves.
7: The surge in illicit tobacco will force Aussie taxpayers to spend almost $3 billion on healthcare for smokers, with the tobacco excise only covering a fraction of the full $6.8 billion cost. And Brad Pitt and Angelina Jolie's son Knox has dropped Pitt from his last name on his high school diploma. Knox Jolie was reportedly on the certificate issued by Fusion Academy in LA earlier this month. It's the latest snub for the A-lister.
1: 2NM, your sport now.
7: In sport, Blues 5'8", Mitch Moses has declared he's right to play in NRL's State of Origin 2 on Wednesday night. He's had limited preparation as he continues to recover from a hamstring injury that ruled him out of Game 1. He says he gets the interest in his hamstring.
10: Fully expected, I guess, obviously coming off what happened, so yeah, I'm ready to go.
11: Are you okay, yeah?
10: Yeah, I'm good, ready to go.
7: And Alex de Minaur has suffered an upset 3-set loss in the final of the ATP event in the Netherlands. That's the latest in news and sport.
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12: Going to see some showers clearing throughout the day. We've got some southeasterly winds as well. We'll see cloud clearing tomorrow for your Tuesday and 21. 22 and mostly sunny on Wednesday and partly cloudy and 21 and no rain predicted for Thursday.
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2: 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The Prime Minister considers extending the fuel excise discount despite news of a peace deal. To Queensland, a 31-year-old man sentenced to life behind bars for murdering his neighbour. Sydney beaches reopen after a weekend shark attack, and the Rejects shop getting a rebrand to Dollarama. In sport, Blue star Nathan Cleary keen to be reunited with Mitch Moses for Origin 2. 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
9: Hi, turning back the clock on June 15 to the day in 1878 when the first moving pictures were created.
10: Edward Muybridge changed everything. He set up 24 cameras linked to tripwires to take photographs of a horse galloping.
9: To 1983 when the hit comedy Blackadder premiered, rated as the second best British comedy series of all time. It was a joint production between the BBC and Australia's Seven Network.
11: As I shall be known from now on, the Black Vegetable.
9: It was in 1994 that the movie that became the highest grossing animated film of all time premiered, The Lion King.
12: Hakuna Matata.
9: Mick Jagger was knighted on this day in 2002, which upset bandmate Keith Richards.
13: I was surprised, actually. There's a guy who went to London School of Economics, for Christ's sake. You know, I mean, this is like not one for the hierarchy.
9: To the birthdays, Russell Hitchcock, singer with Air Supply, tops today's list. He's 77. Comedy actor James Belushi turned 72, went from the big screen to the sitcom, according to Jim.
14: Ruby's going through one of those difficult times that all girls go through, you know, between the ages of 14 and 80.
9: Actress Helen Hunt is 63, was in the series Mad About You, and won an Oscar for As Good As It Gets.
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9: 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Courtney Cox from Friends celebrates her 62nd birthday.
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9: There's also Neil Patrick Harris from Doogie Howser and How I Met Your Mother. 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
20: The perspective that always uses it, we have bad test matches as well.
9: AFL legend Luke Hodge turns 42, one of only three players to win the Norm Smith medal twice.
21: Hodge has done it from nowhere.
9: And NRL journeyman James Maloney is 40. Played for five clubs, winning premierships with two.
21: Maloney gets one for himself.
9: Finally, Harry Nilsson was also born on this day. Died age 52 in 1994.
22: Everybody's talking at me. I don't hear words saying.
9: Remembering Harry Nilsson on June 15.
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0: Better music and more of it for your workday. And the Bear back for Brekkie tomorrow morning from 6, giving you more chances to get in the draw to win $10,000 with our 10K cash tracks. Wendy's in there now with a chance to win.
1: I'm good, thank you.
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2: Okay, not outside of Australia, something like New Zealand or Vanuatu or even further?
1: No, nothing like that.
2: Stay in Australia, don't have to worry about the passport. Head up to where it's a little bit warmer.
1: Yes.
2: All right.
0: If you want to get in the draw, we do it again tomorrow morning, the 10K cash tracks, only here at 2NM. On the way, Ice House and also Roxette at 2NM.
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6: Hello, I'm Monique Crichton. The Prime Minister hasn't ruled out extending the fuel excise discount beyond June 30, despite revelations the crucial oil route, the Strait of Hormuz, is going to reopen. It comes as the US and Iran have reached a peace deal, which has already caused oil prices to tumble globally. Anthony Albanese says the fuel excise has provided a lot of relief at the bowser.
7: We'll make our assessment over coming days. We obviously need to make a decision prior to June 30, and we need to do that in advance, obviously, of June 30, so people have appropriate notice.
6: A police officer in Pakistan has been arrested and is being questioned over the shooting of a 9-year-old Perth girl. The young girl was with family in a car when they were robbed. Attending police opened fire on their vehicle, killing the child. Foreign Affairs is providing consular assistance to the family. South Australia is celebrating the success of LIV Golf in Adelaide. This year's tournament reportedly injecting a record 97.1 million dollars into the state's economy, but there's still some doubt over its future. Tributes are flowing for Californian musician Oliver Tree after he was killed in a chopper crash in Brazil. The 32-year-old singer was on tour in Rio when the aircraft he was travelling in collided with another chopper. And Donald Trump is celebrating his 80th birthday with a UFC fight at the White House. The claw has been built on the South Lawn, with government officials joining over 4,000 spectators to watch the cage fight.
0: 2NM, your sport now.
6: In sports, Sweden has come out on top in its World Cup match against Tunisia, finishing 5-1 winners. Earlier, the Netherlands and Japan managed a 2-2 draw, and Germany thrashed Curacao 7-1. A win for Aussie cricket fans, the MCG's infamous Bay 13 will be handed back to them at this year's Boxing Day Test. It was allocated to the Barmy Army during the Ashes last summer. That's the latest in news and sport.
0: 2NM weather.
8: Going to see some showers clearing throughout the day. We've got some southeasterly winds as well. We'll see cloud clearing tomorrow for your Tuesday and 21. 22 and mostly sunny on Wednesday and partly cloudy and 21 and no rain predicted for Thursday.
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14: It hurts, but someone's got to do it.
15: Bad Amanda. Bad Amanda.
16: All right, got to see Jonesy.
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19: Stay in school and learn school.
20: Yeah, okay.
21: Out of the way,
20: Dobie.
22: Jonesy and Amanda, those are names that you would never forget.
23: It's showtime.
5: Happy Monday, Friendle.
14: Hello, how are you?
5: I am very, very well. Did you have a good weekend?
14: I did, thank you. If someone had said a few years ago, happy... What'd you say?
5: Monday.
14: Happy Monday, Friendle. I thought, what language what, are we speaking?
5: What words are you speaking? Chemwai Rai,
15: hello.
5: Did you win on the weekend in the soccer, the round ball game?
14: He's not a Socceroo, let's just be clear.
5: No,
15: but yep, I did get the win, 1-0.
5: Good work. And the Socceroos, what have been? They took on Turkey and they won.
14: Yep. You should be a commentator with that insightful kind of information.
5: Crossing over to Jonesy, they took on Turkey and they won. Mm-hmm. I didn't get to watch any of the soccer because I've been working on this boat. I foolishly went into a syndicate to buy a boat, and it's an old...
14: You'd like the back end of a pantomime horse.
5: It's an old fishing boat, and all weekend I've been scrubbing its bottom,
14: taking all the barnacles off. A syndicate for the boat, are you all going to use it as a leisure craft? What's it going to be?
5: All we're doing now is stopping it from sinking. Okay. That's it. And because we've taken all the barnacles and the stuff off it, now it leaks even more.
14: A bit of a money pit happening there?
5: All boats are money pits, Amanda.
14: Oh.
5: Don't buy them.
14: Okay.
5: There are two happy days of the boat, when you buy it and when you sell it.
14: Yeah.
5: When I was young, many years ago, at the age of 17, I got a job at the very marina that I'm working on this boat at, and that was going to be my future. I wanted to work in boats. And then a week later, the marina burnt down. Nothing that I did. And that
14: sounds like a plot line from Home and Away or something.
5: And then I ended up doing this.
14: Were you a rascally little kid and something went terribly wrong, knocked over a propane something or other?
5: Exactly. So, you know.
14: You're supposed to say no, you didn't.
5: No, I didn't. I didn't.
14: Let's clear it up. No, you didn't.
5: I didn't burn the place down. I was at a different place, Your Honour, at the time.
14: Okay. A different place? Fair enough, young man. Tick the box that you're in a different place.
5: I showed up to work on the Monday with my little lunchbox.
14: And blackened hands.
5: And the owner was just there and he just looked ashen-faced. And he said, well, mate, obviously I can't employ you. And I went, and it didn't dawn on me that I was out of a job.
14: Does this remind you of when you decided you're going to give stand-up comedy a go and September 11 happened that night?
5: Yeah. It was a great show that I did, though. That was really good.
14: And then that was no more.
5: That was no more. Or like when I went for Tipping Point and didn't get it.
14: You never went for that. You didn't even go for it.
5: I didn't even watch the show.
14: No.
5: But for some reason I was outraged that Todd Woodbridge got it. That's outrageous.
14: It's so outrageous. You've never watched it and you didn't audition for it or even tell anyone you're interested. But what an outrage they didn't come to you and offer it to you.
5: We have an action-packed show today. M. Gillespie with The Download. It's all about Tyra Banks.
14: She's suing Netflix in quite an ironic court case, actually.
5: And this is a defamation thing, because what I know about defamation things, they always seem to go really well.
14: Mm-hmm.
5: Not. Instagram makes its return, and we can't do anything until we do the Fast Five. It's Jonesy and Amanda driving you home.
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Anytime.

0: Hello there, it's Jonesy DeMander driving you home. The problem with Andy fouling boat is it is a mongrel to get off. Andy foul.
1: Off yourself.
0: Off yourself.
1: Is it a little bit like fiberglass?
0: No.
1: Doesn't get under your skin?
0: No. Gets on your skin, but it's very hard to get off. I tried.
1: Is it like glue?
0: Thinners.
1: Like, what does it leave on your skin?
0: Well, I've got a picture. Do you want to see my legs?
1: Not really.
0: It's.
1: Have you got pants on?
0: Yeah. Well,
1: I'll just
0: shield. I'll just snuggle there.
1: Oh, my God. Looks like you've got the plague.
0: Yeah, see? So
1: it's black patches.
0: Black patches.
1: And is that like a wax job? You rip them off and your hair comes off?
0: Well, I could. Someone suggested I shave my legs.
1: Was that someone new?
0: Again.
1: Every week I get this anti-foul all over my legs.
0: We have the Fast Five.
2: How fast can this thing go?
3: Faster than the speed of light.
4: Jonesy and Amanda.
3: Fast!
0: You know what Sailor Jerry suggested, because he works in anti-foul a lot. Sailor Jerry said, use truck wash. Get truck wash.
1: What is truck? Just what you'd wash the outside of a truck.
0: And he suggested using a gurney, and that he would use the gurney on me. I said, Jerry, I'm not getting up.
1: Whose fetish is this?
0: Jerry,
1: certainly not mine.
0: We've got the Fast Five. Wouldn't you like to see Sailor Jerry
1: gurn you off? There must be a product for it to get rid of anti-foul.
0: There has to be some sort of product.
1: Well, how do you not know it?
0: Well, I don't know. I know I worked in that field a long time ago.
1: Yes, then burnt the place down.
0: I did not burn the place down. Richard's in East Bend.
1: Hello, Richard.
5: Hello, how are you?
1: Very well,
0: Richard.
1: Thank you.
0: You don't have a surefire way of getting anti-foul off your legs?
5: I can't think of any offhand, but can I just say I'm absolutely starstruck to be speaking to both of you.
1: Oh, Richard.
5: Particularly you, Amanda Keller.
1: Oh, Richard, you've made my day. And particularly as Jonesy is a bit chagrined.
0: I'm not chagrined.
1: You've doubly made my day.
0: I'm not chagrined.
1: Thank you, Richard.
0: So, Richard, what you're saying more or less is you're just here for Amanda.
5: Wow. I've been a big fan since you did that show with Miguel.
1: Oh, the living room.
5: They call you Amanda Keller all the time.
1: That's right, Amanda Keller. Amanda Keller.
0: The living room.
1: Yeah, the living room. The good old living room.
0: That runs, I was at Channel 10 recently and there it was, they were running it in the foyer.
1: Yeah, well, it's on television, the reruns.
0: Yeah, but should they just rerun it all the time? They should
1: Why don't they? For 24 hours a day? Run out of the episodes about lunchtime on the first day.
0: Richard, we appreciate
1: Richard, thank you. Let's see how far you can go. Here's question one, Richard. Holland is a region within which European country? Holland is part of what?
5: Oh, I'd say the Netherlands?
1: It's the Netherlands.
0: Let's play Lyrical Assassin. What song? Okay, this is what Amanda gets a little bit confused with this.
1: Do you sing it or do you say it?
0: No, sing it back to me. Lyrical Assassin, I quote the lyrics from a song and you have to work out what song it's from. You ready, Richard?
1: Here we go, Richard.
5: I'm ready.
0: He was a boy. She was a girl. Can I make it any more obvious?
5: I'm sorry.
1: Sorry, Richard.
0: Richard.
1: Thank you. Thanks for calling.
0: Thanks for the full praise for Amanda and the third praise for me. Emma's in Sandhurst.
1: Hello, Emma.
6: Hello, how are you going?
1: Very well. I've listened to this song for a long time. I never knew that these were the lyrics. Oh, let me have a go.
0: Go.
1: He was a boy, she was a girl. Can I make it more obvious?
6: He was a boy, she was a girl. Can I make it any more obvious?
1: You're there.
6: Yeah, it's Avril Lavigne, it's Skater Boy.
0: Yeah!
7: He was a boy, she was a girl. Can I make it any
0: And I love when she sings
7: obvious?
0: World. She has world.
1: Question three for you, Emma. This is multiple choice, she said, cutting off Jonesy before he spits everywhere. Which country has won the FIFA Men's World Cup the most times? Is it A, Brazil, B, Germany, or C, Italy?
6: Brazil.
1: It is Brazil.
0: Ooh,
1: They've won
0: that.
1: Five times.
0: Are you a big fan of the round ball game, Emma?
6: No, but my husband is.
0: Yep, so you know that.
6: Yeah, he's Welsh. I have to live through it all.
1: How'd Wales go? Have they played their first game yet?
6: I'm not sure.
0: Okay.
1: Emma's
0: saying, what are you, a cop? Any more questions? Alanis Morissette's iconic album, Jagged Little Pill, was released in what year, Emma?
6: Oh, gosh. Gonna go 1998.
1: Oh, it's a bit earlier than that. Sorry, Emma.
0: Emma? Alanis Morissette's iconic album, Jagged Little Pill, was released in what year? Play the Fast Five. Jonesy and Amanda driving you home with Jam Nation.
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0: hello there. It's Jonesy Demander driving you home. Our home is girt by sea, but that comes with its own perils. And we saw that on the weekend with that shark attack.
1: Well, this shark attack was in the beachside suburb of Coogee, and I've lived there for 30 years. And anywhere, you know, Australia at the moment is seeing so many shark attacks. There's lots of fish in the water. But when it happens in your own community, it is horrifically chilling, as you can imagine. It was a beautiful day. I was down the beach earlier that day walking my dog, and the water was so clear. It was warm. It was unseasonably warm. It was so beautiful. So many people swimming, so many people walking along the beach. And at 11 o'clock that morning, a 35-year-old woman was attacked by a shark. And she's in a stable but, I guess, compromised position still at the hospital. Her life was saved by a 25-year-old young man called Charlie Virko. He actually went to school with my son. He was incredible. He was an off-duty volunteer lifesaver. And this woman was doing laps. She was within the flags. She was only 20 or 30 metres out where the first break was. So she wasn't way out. And the shark grabbed her. He saw the commotion and he paddled towards this. And he said the shark was the size of a car. It was a great white shark. He said he was looking up at its fins. Actually, here's how he described what he saw.
2: I could see the dorsal fin and the tail fin and the body of it, and I felt like I was looking up at the shark just because it was so big. And that was where I really went, I actually don't know what I can do here to help. It's just too big for me to actually do anything. And so I just looked to the beach, tried to signal to the lifeguards, just the big codex, to get them to understand what was going on out there. And yeah, then there was a lot of blood in the water. She ended up getting taken underwater for a second and I couldn't see where she was because it was all red. And luckily she popped up and the shark had let her go and I was able to get close enough to bring her into shore.
1: Wow. He says so casually to bring her into shore. Mm. Wasn't it at all as simple as that? So he grabbed her and he pretty much reached into the shark's, took her out of the shark's jaws almost, put her on the, tried to get her onto the board, couldn't do it. She was holding onto, I think, a water cage at the front of his board and he was paddling backwards.
0: Wow.
1: And then she slipped into unconsciousness. And so he was grabbing her and paddling backwards to shore. Extraordinary. If he hadn't been there when he was, she either may have bled to death or the shark may have had another go. This has saved her life, I'm sure of it. And by the time he came closer to shore, there was so many local heroes. There was one, the man, actually I do want to say his name. His name was Ben Heenan. He was the Coogee Surf Lifesaving Club president. He started paddling out towards them. Amazingly, there's a Dr. Ian Ferguson, an off-duty emergency physician, walking along the beach with his kids. Mm. So all these people were there on shore when she was brought to the sand. Locals were holding up towels to give them some privacy, some sense of privacy, because lots of people are taking photos. A friend of mine was there and just shocked at what she was seeing. And other people were taking photos and she's saying, "Do you mind?" And they're saying, "I have every right to film." This is what one woman said to her. So you saw the best of humanity, though, on that day, apart from a few of those ghouls, quite an extraordinary thing. And I was there the next morning walking my dog again, and it was such a somber, incredible morning because so many people there are swimmers who swim all year round in their big groups. It's a wonderful social thing. And everyone's just sitting there in a state of shock. And I spoke to one of the local council workers, and he was still traumatized. The man who runs the coffee shop on the beach, horrified by what he'd seen.
0: Well, that area as well, you don't get a lot of shark attacks. It's not really a sharky area.
1: No, it's not. And it was clear water. It was in the middle of the day. Mm. It was not when anyone would have thought such a thing could happen.
0: Scary.
1: It is absolutely scary. And you know what? In this somber, that's one side of the beach, one side of the street. The other side of the street was the pub. And the Brazilians were there in force to watch the opening match of the World Cup. These yellow jerseys, and they were screaming and yelling with joy. And I thought, this is the world.
0: Yeah.
1: Both those things exist at once, and that is life. You take your joy where you can. So this one small suburb had all those human emotions at once.
0: Mm.
1: So the woman, which I don't know, I don't think her name has been released yet. She is still in hospital, and our thoughts and wishes are with her. And to all those incredibly brave people who helped out on the day.
0: Good on you. The Socceroos, speaking of that, what about that?
1: What about
0: that? What about everyone wrote us off, and here we are I like to say, here we are.
1: It's almost like you were playing, Brendan.
0: We'll unpack that next. Jonesy and Amanda driving you home with Jam Nation.
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1: Hello, I'm Monique Crichton. Well, we could know within days whether the cut to the fuel excise will be extended beyond June 30. The federal government's considering what's next after the US and Iran agreed to a ceasefire deal, which includes the reopening of the Strait of Hormuz. Liberal leader Angus Taylor watching with interest.
2: The crude oil price at least has come down overnight, and we'd expect that to flow through to the Bowser, but let's see if it's sustained. I mean, I think this is the big question everyone's got. No one knows the answers yet, but we'll see in the next little while.
1: Households are also sweating on the latest Reserve Bank board meeting. We'll find out tomorrow whether the experts are right to think they'll sit tight when it comes to the cash rate this month. It's sitting at 4.35%. Victorian state politics is under the spotlight on the eve of Parliament resuming, but Premier Jacinta Allen and Deputy Ben Carroll are adamant there'll be no leadership challenge tomorrow. Labor's been on the slide in the polls 5 months out from the next state election there. We're being reminded to look out for red flags as AI scams become more advanced. It's reported scammers are using AI deepfake technology to alter their voice and impersonate authority figures. Former Carlton and Port Adelaide footballer Nick Stevens has been sentenced to 9 months jail. He was convicted of defrauding a number of Victorian families while running an unlicensed pool installation business. He'll do 2 years of community service after being released. And a Queensland woman is looking at retirement after more than 60 years on the job. That's because the Mackay resident secured a $3 million lotto win on the weekend.
0: 2NM, your sport now.
1: In sport, a boost for the Blues ahead of State of Origin 2 in Melbourne on Wednesday night. Mitch Moses has recovered from a hamstring injury. New South Wales has a 1-0 lead in the three-match series. In cricket, Australia managed to beat Bangladesh by a wicket to avoid a one-day series whitewash. Cooper Connolly, the top scorer, with 149 runs. And Alex de Minaur has missed a chance to move into the world's top five for the first time, losing the final ATP Tour event in the Netherlands. That's the latest in news and sport.
0: 2NM weather.
3: Going to see some showers clearing throughout the day. We've got some southeasterly winds as well. We'll see cloud clearing tomorrow for your Tuesday and 21. 22 and mostly sunny on Wednesday and partly cloudy and 21 and no rain predicted for Thursday.
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18: With World Cup fever around us at the moment, there's been a lot of stories popping up about the round ball game. And one that popped up in my algorithm, it's the story, and it's a fairly old story. It goes back to 2009, but it's a bunch of Liverpool fans convinced a Man United fan to drive 9 hours to have a relationship with a woman he'd fallen in love with online. And it's so devious. So these two fan groups, they're over in Cancun, Mexico, having a good old time.
19: Where the World Cup is.
18: No, this is years ago, just unrelated. So the Man United fans there with his mates and the Liverpool fans are there. Obviously the banter, as you know, with soccer has got a bit too much, and it's ended up with the Liverpool fans throwing the Man United fan into the pool, which is usually, you know, the end of all things, I find.
19: Mm.
18: Great wars would be settled if you just threw someone in the pool, or would it just be started through that? Anyway, you would imagine that this particular revenge would be finished there. But what had happened was the Liverpool fans thought, no, we're gonna take this further. So they concocted a relationship for this guy.
19: They catfished him.
18: They set up a girl called Emma, a Scottish girl. They had a nice picture of her. And they catfished this poor guy for 5 or 6 months. And the relationship got more and more intense, as you can imagine, with flirty texts. And eventually Emma convinced the Man United fan to drive from his house to Aberdeen in Scotland, which is 9 hours. So he gets there after 9 hours of driving, and there's a farmhouse which they've set up, and he's come in there. And then the ladies texted him, Emma, and said, "Sorry, I'm sorry, hon, I'm late at work. I'll be another 3 hours." So he waits there for 3 hours, and then these two Liverpool fans ring up.
19: Wow, remember us?
18: That's exactly, with a bunch of expletives.
19: Wow, that's a slow burn.
18: The guy went to say, that's what made it worse. Not only had I driven for 9 hours, but I had to wait for another 3.5 hours for her to finish work, and then those two bozos got on the line.
19: Wow, that's a sting and a half.
18: Just for the round ball game.
19: Just for someone throwing you in a pool.
18: It just says what men will do to get one.
19: Well, who are the Socceroos? Who are these young men that have made us so proud? The current crop are extraordinary young men. Let's talk about them next.
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0: Jonesy Lamad across Australia driving you home.
1: We're talking about the Socceroos, and of course we were always going to be invested in our team at the World Cup. And yet the 2-0 win against Turkey, that unexpected win has just fired everyone up. And as we said earlier, there's America who we're playing next going, what chance do you have? Well, we'll show you, says me from here. I'll show you through that team.
0: You know, you and I are both pretty much big bandwagon
1: jumpers. Of course we are. But we jump on and off when it suits us.
0: But really, that's the Australian way.
1: Well, what's extraordinary is about the changing face of the Australian Socceroos. And I've loved how they have embraced their multiculturalism. So they have released a message celebrating Australian multiculturalism ahead of the FIFA World Cup campaign. Here they are all saying where they're from.
2: I was born in Kakuma refugee camp in Kenya. My parents are South Sudanese.
3: I was born in Brisbane, Australia.
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11: I fled my birthplace, Knin, Croatia, as an 18-month-old baby. I lived as a refugee in Serbia until we moved at the age of 6 to Sydney.
12: No matter where you come from, football is for everyone.
13: The Socceroos aren't just a team. We are a reflection of modern Australia.
14: Our diversity is our strength.
1: Oh, yeah. Gives me goosebumps.
0: Right on.
1: And did you see Nestori Irinkunda? He was absolutely incredible. His parents are Burundi refugees. He was the youngest ever goal scorer that Australia has had in the World Cup. And here he was interviewed after that moment.
15: Born in a Tanzanian refugee camp, you've come to Australia, the youngest ever World Cup goal scorer for Australia. How does that feel, mate?
16: No, it feels amazing. It feels amazing. You know, you got to thank the staff. You got to thank the nation. You know, they all have the belief in me to do so well. And, you know, I felt like today getting that goal, you know, it was amazing. Yeah, it's just a great feeling, yeah.
0: Nestori Irinkunda.
1: Beautiful name,
0: it's very
1: isn't it?
0: Satisfying to say.
1: So just to recap, here is the squad. 18 players with direct immigrant or refugee heritages, over 15 different ethnic backgrounds represented, 4 players born in or raised in refugee camps, 3 players born outside Australia. So I saw this amazing thing that was written. If you're voting for One Nation, you're not allowed to cheer on the Socceroos. Practice what you preach, because under those policies, half of that team would have been deported. So that's food for thought.
0: Rod Stewart, he's been caught up in World Cup fever, hasn't he?
1: Oh, we've
0: chucking a sickie.
1: Caught up in a way he wasn't expecting. We'll talk about that next.
0: Jonesy and Amanda driving you home with Jam Nation.
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19: 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It's the Criterion Hotel Tracy. 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
5: Yes, winding down. Gary had eye issues and I'd been diagnosed with MS, so it was to wind down a little bit. 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

0: Hello there, it's Jonesy and Amanda driving you home. Rod Stewart, he loves singing and he loves his soccer.
1: But when those two things clash, what are you going to choose? So his beloved Scottish soccer team were playing in the World Cup.
0: Yep.
1: The night before, 1 hour before he was due to go on stage in San Diego and perform, he said he had laryngitis and couldn't do it. Mm. And then the next day, there he is on his private jet with his kids off to cheer, probably, presumably at the top of his voice, cheer on his team. That's the problem with social media.
0: Yep.
1: He put that up and people are going, oh, so that's why you cancelled with an hour's notice yesterday.
0: You got to keep your pie hole shut.
1: Keep your pie hole
0: shut. That's what you got to do. The tribal drummer's been in court chucking a sickie. I was only joking. Yeah.
1: Sure,
0: take your
1: Rod.
0: Story walking, pal.
1: Sure.
0: Emma has joined us.
1: Hello, Emma. Who chucked the sickie?
2: Hello, it was me.
1: Yeah, what happened?
2: I won a trip to the snow, and so I went. And then, again, I decided to post it all over social media, and someone dobbed on me to the boss. And then the boss set me down when I got home and said, as a senior member of the station, you know, you can't be doing that. And I basically just said, well, it's personal leave, no regrets. The snow was epic.
1: And did you keep your job?
2: Yes, of course.
1: Wow.
2: I did, yeah.
1: Wow.
0: Emma, well, you know, how
1: That's
0: are you
1: ballsy.
0: Having it all?
1: That's ballsy.
0: Look at you.
1: And did you? And so you must have known by putting it on your socials you'd be dobbed in somehow.
2: Oh.
1: But you just
2: yeah,
1: didn't
2: but
1: think.
2: You do and you don't. Like, yeah. you don't expect that to happen, but, no. you know, there's always one.
1: Yeah, Emma. Going back to it
0: yes,
1: with
0: you
1: your sunglass mask.
0: If you, buy your sunglass, raccoon
1: I've been
0: face.
1: At home. I've just
0: but
1: been at
0: if
1: home.
0: If you post it on social media, I don't understand. You know, you've got to keep, if you're going to do this stuff, you've got to keep, be discreet.
1: You've got to be discreet. At least you kept your job, Emma. Well done.
0: But you've just, and what are you going to do about it? Sack me. Emma, thank you. Brad has joined us.
1: Hi, Brad. What was the sickie?
3: Well, I was working with a landscaper. We had a really big job on, and there was a new guy. So on the Friday, we decided Saturday we're going to do all the heavy lifting. Saturday comes, the new guy doesn't turn up. He has a sickie. So it was too much for us, so... After about 2 hours, we decided to go to the pub. When we get to the pub, the new guy's at the pub with his new girlfriend.
1: Oh. How did he feel when he saw you walk in?
3: Well, he wasn't too good because the boss wasn't happy at all. And he tried to make an excuse and say that he felt better after a couple of hours and got out of bed.
1: Yeah. Did he keep his job, Brad?
3: No, he didn't. No,
0: there you go.
3: The boss got rid of him.
1: Yeah, I hope you kept the girl.
0: Old school.
1: Hope you came away with something.
0: Or chucking a sickie. Jonesy and Amanda driving you home with Jam Nation.
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0: Hello there, it's Jonesy and Amanda driving you home. Rod Stewart, he was supposed to be performing. He's gone along there. And I guess for his job, you know, I guess he'd get bored of it. He's been doing it for a long time.
1: But he's not
0: working at Mr. Yawn selling mattresses.
1: He has survived because of a certain attitude of consistency. If your audience has booked a ticket to see you, he's usually there.
0: It's a bit rich cancelling an hour before the show
1: because he had laryngitis, and the next day posting pictures of himself in his private jet with his sons crossing the country to watch Scotland play in the World Cup.
0: He said,
1: I had some treatment and my voice got a little bit better. Not good enough to sing, but a little bit better.
0: Rod has been caught chucking a sickie.
1: Mm-hmm.
0: And the tribal drummer's beating for this. I was only joking. Yeah, good on you, mate. Brenda has joined us.
1: Hello, Brenda. Was this your sickie we're talking about?
2: No, it's my ex-husband.
1: Mm-hmm.
2: So he decided to go on a holiday to England. And while he was over there, he thought, oh, I'll just put in a claim for a few sick days while I'm there. And then on those particular days, he went to Wimbledon, right on the net line.
0: Oh.
2: And the camera panned.
0: Oh.
2: And there he was. And his boss saw it.
0: Oh.
1: You know, I listen to you laughing maniacally. Right on the net line at Wimbledon.
0: Yeah,
1: you know, could you be more inconspicuous?
0: Didn't your husband Harley many moons ago take a sickie, went to the cricket?
1: He was working for TVNZ in New Zealand, and he went with another colleague, and they chucked a sickie. They went to watch the cricket, and his friend was sitting with a woman who wasn't his wife.
0: Right,
1: and
0: she was wearing a bikini top.
1: Yeah, something dreadful was going on, and the ball came towards them.
0: Right,
1: and they heard that someone said, "I think you've been seen in some footage." So Harley was horrified that this other guy had to get home and make sure his wife didn't watch the news because there's big catches and all that in front of them. Yeah. Harley was in trouble because he'd skipped work the other guy for even more terrible reasons than that.
0: Yeah.
1: It can happen.
0: And, you know, and cameramen, if I know anything about them, they don't like zooming in on bikini-clad women at the cricket.
1: And men who look guilty.
0: That is the kiss of death if you go to a sporting event. Keep away from bikini girls. Thank you, Brenda. Debbie has joined us.
1: Hi, Debbie. What happened?
3: Well, this was a long time ago when I was 19 and I lived at Coogee, and my two flatmates and I all worked at the same nursing home. So we all wanted a day off. So we rang in and said we were in a car accident. And no social media, no mobile phones. Thought we were safe or didn't know we were going to be safe. And then my mum turned up. She'd rang the nursing home to talk to me, and they told her I was in a car accident.
1: No.
3: And so, yes. And so I was only about 18, and she turned up with my brother. Oh, I thought, I didn't know which one was going to kill me first.
1: Oh, no.
0: So you can't say car accident.
1: No.
0: Thank you,
1: W. This reminds me of a friend of mine whose daughter, who was living at home, had a job in a certain office. And my friend thought, you know, I'll drop in and drop off some coffees to her. So she goes in and they say, she doesn't work here anymore. Didn't she tell you? She'd quit some months before and hadn't mentioned it to the parents, and she was living at home.
0: Oh.
1: That's awkward.
0: Yeah.
1: Yeah.
0: Just go to work.
1: Just be honest or go to work.
0: Just go to work. Thank you for all your calls. Jonesy and Amanda driving you home. Shut up
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0: You have 10 questions. You've got 60 seconds on the clock. You can pass if you don't know an answer. We'll come back to that question if time permits. If you get all the questions right, you win $1,000.
5: You can make it $2,000. 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
0: Even Elon Musk would have a crack at this, I reckon, because it's not about the money. It's about proving your stones.
5: It's easy for you to say that when you're desperate for $1,000.
0: Jason's in Dingley.
5: Hello, Jason.
6: Hello, guys. How are we?
5: Very well, thank you.
0: Are you desperate for money?
6: I am.
0: Or are you here for glory?
6: Can we have both?
0: Yeah, of course you can.
5: Of course you can.
0: You get a money and glory.
5: Of course you can. You may walk away just with one. But we've got 10 questions here. We've got 60 seconds. Say pass if you're not sure, Jason. We might come back, okay?
6: Sure.
5: Jason, here we go. Here comes question number one. How many sides are there to a square?
6: Four.
5: Question two. What does a fish breathe through?
6: Mouth. Oh, gills.
5: Plops. No, I'm looking at our producers. We can't get that to you. Oh, I'm so sorry.
0: Sorry, Jace.
6: Okay.
5: I know that my cunt used to kiss it on the mouth, but I'm sorry.
0: Jason, the pub test is coming up next, and we've been talking living forever in good health. Is that something that you'd have a crack at?
6: I was listening to that, and I'm not really interested, no.
0: No?
5: I tend to agree. I'm not either. No, I'd like to have a rest at some point.
0: But there's no shame in the fish answer, though, mate.
6: No.
5: Especially when they're wearing lipstick, Jason.
0: Hey, Jason's
5: all right, thank you.
0: Jason just wants to move on. Carry on about your business.
5: Back to your fishing club.
0: Well,
5: coming up next, we will get your calls on this. Living forever. It takes more than oil of ewe lamb, that's for sure. Does it pass the pub test?
0: Jonesy and Amanda driving you home.
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0: Well, hello there. It's Jonesy and Amanda driving you home this Monday afternoon, the 15th of June. All seems to work. Let's go down to the Jonesy and Amanda Arms. What do you don't want to go to the
1: I'm always
0: Monday.
1: Keen to go.
0: You can have a lemon, lime and bitters and a pack of Samboy chips.
1: I'd love that. Thank you.
0: Let's get on down to the J&A Arms for
2: the pub test.
3: Pub test.
2: Does not pass the pub test.
3: Pub test.
2: Pub test. Does it pass the pub test?
3: Pub test.
4: Yeah, the pub test.
2: Doesn't pass the sniff test.
5: Stop it. It's not helpful.
1: There's a big race to extend our lives. The controversial longevity scientist David Sinclair believes he's found the fountain of youth. It may only be for 10 years, 20 years more, but the idea is that why the arrogance of, well, if we can have good health, why don't we hang around much, much, much, much,
6: like
1: much,
6: Highlander,
1: longer.
6: The man who cannot die. I am immortal.
1: All of us.
6: There can be only one.
0: What's your favourite Highlander?
1: Tell me when you finish.
0: What's your favourite Highlander line?
1: Hello,
0: what about
1: morning.
6: Ramirez was an effete snob. I took his head and, actually, that gets a bit dark.
1: Well, can I continue?
7: Yes, ma'am.
1: Okay. See, I can't listen to this forever.
0: You love
1: Highlander.
0: I don't
1: want to listen to this forever. That is the point. Most of us, if we had a choice, would say, I want good health, and then when I'm 80 or 90, go to sleep and that'll be it.
0: Yeah.
1: If you're guaranteed...
0: Not kicking and screaming like the kids in dad's car.
1: Yeah, exactly. That's the hard thing, is that do you want to be here forever? Even if you could... Would you want to? I don't think I do.
0: I like the idea of it.
1: No, I think it's hugely egotistical to think you deserve longer than one regular lifespan.
0: But you could still die. You could still die in a horrible accident.
1: Oh, thank you.
0: So there's always that.
1: Thank you for those options. I appreciate
0: that. Well, that would be the thing.
1: But I think the human condition, our lives are based on the knowledge that at a certain time it winds down. How would it be if you didn't have that? I wouldn't like it at all. So let's put it this way. Forget oil of Yulan. Living forever in good health, does it pass the pub test?
8: No, it does not. Because life's exhausting enough as it is, and I also hate change. Can't stand it. That definitely doesn't pass the pub test for me.
9: I reckon, yes, it does pass the pub test, but under one condition. Only if my partner, my wife, was given the same thing and she could live for the same amount of time with me. If she died before me, I wouldn't want to live the extra time.
10: Nothing worse than outliving your kids or your grandkids. Fancy having to bury everybody else and you keep going. I think it's disgusting.
11: Yes, it does. I know someone who I've known for over 40 years. We never got together and now we've finally got together and I'm in my mid-60s.
12: Not a chance. I want to exit in good health and when it comes time, get the hell off this planet. You've only got to look at Gen Z and the unrealistic life they live today. And I'm like, I do not want to be surrounded by them for eternity. No, thank you. Get me out of here.
0: Right.
1: I was touched by the story of the woman who said, I'm in my 60s and I've just found him. I want it forever.
0: What about the guy that wants to live with his wife forever?
1: I saw you pull a face.
13: Righto, you two. That's
1: time
13: enough.
1: For you to go home now, Brendan.
0: Why don't you keep your pile shut?
1: I made all of that up. We will be back again. It's not true. I made that up. We're both pulling faces as a joke. We're going to be back tomorrow for Tin Hat Tuesday.
0: Yes, yes. Another news Tin Hat Tuesday. Also, if you would like to play Instagram, all the Fast Five, jonesyandamanda.com.au, or if you want to hear this back again, anyone but our partners. You can do that as well.
1: We'll see you tomorrow.
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0: Chris and O'Connell show. Right now we're renovating a fantastic pub in Australia, the Criterion, Hellerdon, Queensland. 2 weeks' time, renovation has to be over. We're doing the entire show. We're heading out there. We're going to be doing the reopening live on air. All thanks to 4X, the pub is calling. Somewhere between the first sip and the last laugh, it's always a 4X. Now, the big thing we really need, we need live music. What is a pub without live entertainment and live music? Now, obviously, because, you know, we're a big show, we should be able to get a good musical act. Intern Pete, new on this show, worked for 12 years on Carne Jacchio, the home of apparently all these big showbiz interviews. He said he's got the contacts book of everyone who's anyone in Australia. Who do we think we need to try and approach? Who do you think it is, Rio?
1: I would love to see Vanessa Amorosi. I saw her actually at a pub a couple of months ago, and she was...
0: And she was working there.
1: She was working
0: there. She was pulling pints.
1: Bulls are
0: great. Did you meet Raffle? Is it Amorosi? Patsy, who do you think it should be?
2: I reckon it should be Johnny Diesel. Why not? Bit of tip of my tongue. Shame. Who knows how to rock a room?
0: All right, so who should we try and get to play live at the grand reopening? The number one person that people are demanding is...
3: What about me?
0: If this is Eurovision, Shannon Knoll's your winner. Genuinely a runaway. There's more votes of Shannon Knoll than any other artist.
1: Of course.
0: All right, going through some of the texts here, some of the other ones. Bachelor Girl. Do Bachelor Girls scream country pub in Queensland? I don't sure they do.
1: Not necessarily.
0: Someone's chucking a schnitzel at us for bringing them. They're not up there with Barnsley, Fonzie and buses and trains. Is tuna what it is? Whimsy, guys. Marcia Hines. Angry Anderson. And what about the Rolling Stones?
1: That's
0: a get. That's gettable, guys. You know, it's 50-50 between the Stones and...
3: What about me?
1: I think most Aussies would still rather see Knowlesy.
0: Christian, what about Troy Cassidaly?
1: Be big in Queensland, old Troy Cassidaly.
0: Chris Mann says Paul Kelly would connect with locals. Okay, you, Chris. Christian, I saw John Stevens Friday night at the Forum. Still incredible. John Stevens would be great. He is still very, very good. True Blue.
4: True Blue. Is it me and you? Oh, I love that song. Is it Mom and Dad?
0: Christian, there's one person who perfectly captures the spirit of an Aussie pub. You've already said it. It's Shannon Knoll. That's Lisa joining the...
3: What about me?
0: Let's speak to intern Pete here, the man with the contacts book. Yeah. I mean, you must have the numbers or the managers of virtually everyone I've just mentioned.
5: You literally had yelled out, and so I was looking at my phone as we go as well. It's so funny because, do we mention Guy Sebastian as well? I had his number, but then he's also someone that's had, I save every single person's phone number, but he's had 8 different phone numbers over the last 14 years that I've known him as well. So I update them.
0: Is that to avoid you?
5: Well, he changes.
0: I mean, whenever I think Carlin Jackie O, I actually thought he was part of the show. Yes. Guy Sebastian was on like every third show, and a big guest comes at 8. All right, Guy Sebastian.
5: Yeah, no, because he just changes his phone number.
0: He goes on Parkins
5: so way
0: out the front of Kiss.
5: Pretty much. Yeah, I've got John Williams's number. We've got Marsha Hines's number. Angry Anderson's number's there.
0: Wow. It's actually genuinely is impressive. It's a hall of fame. You've got all the goats in there.
5: It's a bit name-dropping, but yeah, I keep everyone's phone numbers, even relevant ones and non-relevant ones, really, at the end of the day. But I think every single one of those names, I mean, Shannon Knoll, he'd just be amazing live, to be honest.
0: Here's what you need to do. You type out a text, you don't put anyone's name in it, and you cut and paste it and send it to all of those.
1: Dear artist.
0: No. Dear legend.
1: Dear legend.
0: Got egos, okay. Tickle that eagle. Dear legend. Massive, massive gig. Brackets, cash.
5: Yep.
0: Brackets. Taxman won't know about it.
5: Taxman won't know.
0: Can plug tour dates, merch, etc. Call me if interested. No tie kickers, no time wasters. Legends only.
5: Yeah, perfect.
1: That's how you get deals down
0: that
1: around
0: is
1: this
0: how
1: town.
0: You just wait for those offers to come pouring back in.
1: Oh, it's going to be so good.
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0: Christian O'Connell Show. Right now, then, we have important business to do. We've got to find a great musical act to play at the grand reopening of this pub that we've picked to do at the Ultimate Pub Reno. And we really are talking over $250,000 being ploughed into it in a under 3 week reno. I'm pausing as I'm saying that because it doesn't sound right to do a renovation in 3 weeks. Even 3 months would be too short for a pub reno. There have been people who have been working so hard. A lot of people have given up the time for free to do this in between other actual paying jobs as well. But it's already looking amazing. I've just seen the photos of the sign. Cyclone was the man who offered to do this. He's a local lad up there, listened to the show, and he's done it. It looks beautiful.
1: Looks awesome.
0: Now, the number one person you want us to try and get hold of for the grand reel to play live is genuinely Shannon Knoll.
2: What about me?
0: Imagine this, 2 weeks' time on a Friday. All the locals cranking up their Massey Ferguson and John Deere tractors.
1: Lighters in the air.
0: Yeah, making their way slowly to the live show. Maybe set off like next Wednesday or something, crank up the tractors, combine harvesters, coming across the fields. You think I'm joking? Rio and I have been there, it's fields and fields and fields.
1: Oh, yeah, there's no roads.
0: And then Knowlesy.
1: What an image.
0: But then, he hasn't just got one song, guys. Come on. Drive your tractors. Come on, farmers.
1: This is why they're driving over.
0: Yeah. And then people are getting really annoyed behind them.
3: Get out of the way.
0: I'm thinking, right, bang. Hey, he's got so many big hits. Mm-hmm. So Shannon, let's just presume we get him, okay? Manifestation Station.
2: What about me?
0: Bang. Hey, you got any more big songs? Yeah, I have actually, guys. Now, Pete, genuinely, yeah. Have you got any contacts, intern Pete, now on this show? Have you got any contacts you must do with Shannon Knoll?
4: Yeah, we've got contacts with Knowlesy. We've got him directly. We've got management, so I'm happy to... Yep, there we go. That's the sound that it makes. Sorry, I wasn't ready for that.
0: Always be ready.
4: Yeah, I will. Yep, there we go again. Hey, I am more than happy to text Knowlesy directly.
0: Oh, I hope he doesn't put you out. I mean, are you so happy to do your job?
1: Thanks, Pete.
0: I just want to take a knee right now and pray to the radio gods for dropping Pete in our laps. He's happy to do this, guys.
4: Oh, sorry, I know that didn't sound great, but...
0: I'm sure you didn't use stuff like that when your old boss was yelling at you to get Guy back on. I'm happy you did that, Carl.
4: The good thing is Knowlesy does reply to me, which is great. So I haven't spoken to him for probably over 12 months or so. So he's a regular replier, so I think he'll be good for a reply at some
0: point. All right, then why don't we punch up a powerful text and offer of the year to Shannon Knoll right now, and then you fire it off. A deal is being done. Bigger than a peace deal right now that Trump's trying to do.
1: Okay. I've got a...
0: Yeah, go on. What's the opening? Get them with the opening line.
1: I'll get him in with a hook and a pun.
0: Go on.
1: Knowlesy, we need an act ASAP next Friday. What about you? Because he sung What About Me.
0: I like that a lot.
1: Brackets, ha-ha.
0: Yeah. That's clever, yeah. All right, Pete, you typing this?
4: No, I couldn't type fast enough. Just repeat it again quickly.
1: Need musical act for next Friday. No.
0: I just realised also, right before he signed his contract to join our show, Pete rang me and said, listen, I've just got one concern. I can't type. I went, we're not hiring administrators. You know, like, what do you call
1: it? Stenographer.
0: Court stenographer. Don't worry about that. Now suddenly, when it actually is really important, we don't want Shannon O'Gennett going with this barely sort of, who is this, robocall?
4: Yeah, no, I know. The good thing is you can edit text messages.
0: What about
4: after you
0: P?
4: Yeah.
0: What about we? What is it? Who is this guy?
4: Oh, God.
0: All right, now, so read us back. What have you got so far?
4: Oh, hang on. I'm only going to need an act. Hang on, sorry. Knowlesy, need an act.
1: Musical act next Friday.
0: It's like Nana's on the phone.
4: Sorry, Rio, can you text it to me? I'll copy and paste it.
0: Okay, so what are we thinking then? This should say then.
1: Need musical act next Friday, comma, what about you, brackets, ha-ha. So he knows.
0: Thousands of our listeners are saying you are the ultimate... pub act.
1: Perfect. Yes,
4: that's really good. And I normally write XX on the bottom of text messages. I'll write 4Xs this time.
1: Oh, that is good.
0: Yeah. Suddenly he's back in the game. Pulled us back in. Well done. All right, let's send it off.
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3: A magistrate says extremist misinformation is fueling dangerous behaviour after sentencing a Muswellbrook man over online threats.
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3: 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This is LA.
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0: Christian O'Connell Show. Today is World Boredom Day. We're looking for your bored bands. All right, so we're looking for your boring bands. Hell, Linkin Park, pretty not a boring band, but Linkin Car Park. Oh, are you leaving? Can I have that spot? Are you leaving? Are you barking up?
1: Silver.
0: Linkin Car Park. Silverchair, good band.
2: I love them.
0: Not recently.
2: I know.
0: No, they were just boring on about assembling a chair. Nice one they got from IKEA. Assembling a chair. Boring. Smashing Pumpkins. No, not when they're mashing pumpkin.
2: I guess that's boring. Silverchair.
0: Boring. Green Bin Day. All right, Billy Joel. No, it's Green Bin Day today, neighbour.
2: Gold.
0: Bin Jovi.
2: You get one bin one.
0: Oh, come on, I want as many. The name's on the door. You can have as many bin ones as you want. Ed Sheeran, the cat's bum hair. That's pretty boring. No, because it gets
2: gross
0: claggy. It's boring.
2: You're bored.
0: It's so excitement, is it? What do you do at the weekend? That was my Sunday yesterday, trimming it. Got a long-haired cat. Do you know the Socceroos game at half-time?
2: That's a horrible image to end the show on.
0: Red hot. What is chilly? Has someone left their window open around here? It's a draft in here. Red hot. It's chilly, isn't it?
2: Oh, what on earth? That's not boring.
0: I am so bored. Come on, that's boring. I bored or what? Red hot chilly. It is chilly, isn't it? It's me. Is there a window open around here? Motley Crue at the post office. Just God remember bless. Me on that God one. God yeah, God thank bless. You, mate. All right, what have you got?
2: Monotones and I.
0: Gold, very good.
2: Geez, ABBA are looking a bit flat today.
0: Yeah?
2: They're drabber.
0: Drabber. We were never going to reunite live. You see the holograms. Gold.
2: Guns N' Roses, they've got to do their taxes now. The lead singer's Taxel Rose.
0: Oh, yeah, nicely done. Another gold.
2: And this band's doing a boring old presentation at work. They're the PowerPointer Sisters.
0: Oh, genius. God bless for that one. All right, what have you got then? Make a band boring. All right. We're having some technical problems because there are so many text messages coming in today. And I guess it is a boring time waste. And technical problems are actually incredibly dull to bore you, dear listeners, about as well. So, I tell you who's never dull. Producer Caitlin. Sure. She brings the sparkle. All right, Producer Caitlin can see them on her terminal. Again, so boring.
2: Terminal.
0: So boring.
2: Terminal. I've never heard you say that word in my life.
0: Listen to old square Christian. So, the terminal's playing up, you know. All right, Patricia Caitlin, are you ready? So you're going to read them out today.
3: All righty, I'm ready.
0: Well done, mate. You're ready for this.
3: Okay, I've got a load.
0: Super sub coming in off the bench, coming in hot. Rio, you'll have to... I know it's quite hard to hear that voice sometimes, but just do your best, mate.
2: I'll try my best.
0: All right, Patricia Caitlin, off you go.
3: All right, kicking off strong, we've got Accounting Crows.
2: Silver.
3: What about Stale Braithwaite?
2: That's gold.
3: This one I love the most, boring of all the colours.
2: Normally Christian just reads them out.
0: Yeah, that way we can get more than one. This we're going to do about 3 minutes.
3: I thought you want a bit of colour in this one. Get it?
2: They're
0: already rainbow and coloured already.
3: All right, here we go.
0: Pace.
3: Beige Against the Machine.
2: Silver Plus.
3: All right, what about Cold Fizzle?
2: Gold.
0: That's good.
3: Good one, Marcus. Dishes and Sink by Tim.
2: Bronze.
0: For the delivery or...?
3: All right, Fleetwood Macrame, boring.
2: Macrame.
3: I thought it was macrame.
2: Is it a macrame?
3: No, macrame.
2: Okay. Macrame.
3: This one is not a personal one, but listening to my wolf mother-in-law.
2: Gold.
3: Good one, Greg. All right, Zoom meeting loaf.
2: Bronze.
0: What?
3: Like Zoom meetings, they're boring. Yeah. Meatloaf, meeting loaf.
2: Bronze.
3: Kim Mild.
0: No, that's good. That's a great gold.
3: Lady
0: and that's probably our winner today, isn't it?
2: Yeah, Kim Mild.
0: Winner. No, that's enough now. Red card. That's the Christian O'Connell Show for today. On tomorrow's show, will Shannon Knoll text intern Pete back and say, yes, he'd come and play at a grand reopening in the Ultimate Pub Reno? Also on tomorrow's show, do this every Tuesday. We love doing this. 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
10: 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Shane Bryan with you. Coming up tonight on the show, Where Are They Now? We'll catch up with one of the biggest girl groups of the 80s, Bananarama. And our 40th anniversary spotlight tonight is not an album. It's a defining song from 1986, Madonna's Papa Don't Preach.

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0: Madonna as one of the biggest pop stars on the planet. 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
1: Kingswood? You're not taking the Kingswood. I just polished the dipstick. Bloody thing, every time I pull it out, it's got oil on it.
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0: Now, she has remained active creatively ever since and has even reunited with the band for several tours throughout the years. So while the lineup has changed, the legacy hasn't. More than 40 years on, Bananarama is still performing, still recording, and still one of the biggest pop success stories to come out of the 80s. You're on the 80s today. Coming up next, another success story of the 80s, Crowded House. That's why I tell you. You're on the 80s at Ace.
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0: And that wraps up the 80s at 8. Tomorrow night it is Chart Tuesday. We go back to June 1982 with Jay Giles Band. We'll take a look at the Aussie charts, the overseas charts, and find out what was the number one song. That's coming up tomorrow night on the 80s at 8. I'll catch you then. Thanks for keeping me company.
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9: Christian O'Connell's show. Good morning, Pants.
10: Morning.
9: Good morning, Rio.
11: Good morning.
9: What an incredible opening game at the World Cup for the Socceroos. A historic win. Opening games are hard for any of the countries, right? Because there's so much pressure, so much expectation. Has the training gone right? You know your home country is watching you, and also, wait for it, the world is watching you as well. And in the run-up to this, some of you might not know, but that Australia have been run into the ground by a lot of the other countries out there. They don't take Australia seriously. They know it's not your national sport.
11: Yep.
9: In America, they've been calling you one of the weakest teams in the tournament.
11: Yes, they have been.
9: They changed the FIFA rankings and moved Australia down.
11: When did they do that?
9: Last week.
11: Come on.
9: I know, which is why it means that this weekend's game against the Yanks is spicy.
11: Yes.
9: I'm going to call it Spicy Saturday, 5 a.m. And also, America looked very good against Paraguay.
11: Yeah, didn't 4-1. They?
9: However, we don't need to go on about the Yanks.
11: Ooh.
9: We'll deal with them Saturday. A lot of people were saying that Australia wouldn't win with a very young team, very inexperienced team. And what was it, 9 or 10 out of that starting 11 were making their debut in a World Cup. All that young talent. But Tony, big calls, and they paid off.
11: Well, when I saw that Matty Ryan wasn't playing, I thought, oh no,
9: to club your captain
11: no.
9: And experience, yes, in goal, but Pat Beach was a wall.
11: A star, wow.
9: Incredible performance. He's made more saves than any other team in the World Cup so far.
11: Really?
9: Yeah, he made 8 incredible saves.
11: And they were amazing saves.
9: That Turkey did not stop, did they? They were relentlessly pounding pressure on the Socceroos. But incredible game to watch. Did you watch it, Pat?
10: No, I did not, no. I saw the highlights package. What?
9: I appreciate the honesty. Yeah, not everyone's going to wake up and haven't seen it. Mm, yeah. It's just that not everyone's doing a sport. Mm. On the
10: you
9: radio.
10: Know what I was buoyed about, though, was the scenes in the city at Fed Square and Amy Park, and the fans were just, it was just the spirit was alive. It was just beautiful to see everyone cheering on the team, and I thought that was great.
9: Yeah, and all around Australia, lots of different
10: fans. Everywhere.
9: Zones. Yeah, in Sydney as well.
10: Yeah.
9: And so, Rio, where were you? Were you on the Bucks weekend?
11: Yeah, I did. It was.
9: I can smell alcohol vapours coming off you.
11: Yeah, that does make sense.
9: And it's not just the Socceroos spirit, it's just spirits.
11: It was the last spot of our Bucks weekend. We went to the pub, and the pub was absolutely heaving. They set up a little watch zone out the back in the beer garden. You couldn't move. Once you were locked into your spot, there was no way that you could possibly leave, even to go to the toilet, to go to the bar.
9: And what was the cheer like with the first goal?
11: Oh, it was insane. Incredible. I got chills. And the second one was even louder. And then when the final
9: Metcalf's goal was one of the best goals I've seen in the tournament so far.
11: A very un-Australian goal. Normally we don't score those amazing, you know, brilliant shots from outside the box.
9: Kind of like Brazilian flair about it, or Argentinian or French.
11: Yeah, couldn't believe when it hit the back of the net.
9: Insane goal. The problem is it's gone ballistic.
11: It was. There was a poor guy next to me who was eating a fish burger. A poor decision. So everyone's going crazy, throwing their drinks in the air, and he's trying to celebrate while also balancing his fish burger on his plate. He did a pretty good job.
9: And what were you doing in the pub during the hydration breaks? Is that in the pub? Is that a different kind of hydration break and a toilet break? Because you get these those 3-minute breaks.
11: Yes.
9: So the Yangs have turned into a game of four quarters now.
11: Yeah, but they've taken a leaf out of Aussie rules. But yeah, everyone just went to the pub for our hydration break.
9: I tell you, one thing I will say is even though the world is moaning about these, you know, hydration breaks, which is just a way to FIFA to make even more money. However, Socceroos, more than any other team, need those breaks because both their goals yesterday were after the hydration breaks.
11: Yes, we love a hydration break.
9: Need that. And also those hot temperatures of wait for it. 20 degrees in Vancouver. The poor Aussies must be so dehydrated.
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0: to it. 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I woke the cat up. My mega cat, Larry, I started it when that first goal went in. I screamed. There's no one to high five.
1: He's the son you wish you had, Larry.
0: It is hilarious. 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
6: Christian O'Connell's show. 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Yes, it is. Every time there's goals, any goals in the Socceroos games, we give away prizes, and it's all thanks to Harvey Norman. And the good news is, it's coffee machines. You're really going to need them as well this week. It's a crisp 5 a.m. start. That's just kickoff. So you really want to be getting warmed up at 4:30, limbered up, stretch, and get the foam roller out before the big action at 5 a.m. this Saturday. But right now, we're doing a reno for a pub.

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2: 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Suddenly he's back in the game. Oh, he pulled us back in. 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All right, let's send it off.
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1: Boring. Green bin day. All right, Billy Joel. No, it's green bin day today, neighbour.
2: Gold.
1: Bin Jovi.
2: You get one bin one.
1: Oh, come on, I want as many. The name's on the door. You can have as many bin ones as you want. Barista Pro. No Barista Pro for you. Motley Crue at the post office. Someone is renewing their passport. You've got to be kidding me.
2: Gold plus.
1: Ed Sheeran, the cat's bum hair. That's pretty boring. No, because it gets
2: gross,
1: claggy. It's not. It's boring.
2: You're bored.
1: It's not excitement, is it? What do you do at the weekend? That's what I. That was my Sunday yesterday. Trimming it. Got a long-haired cat. Do you want the Socceroos game half time?
2: That's a horrible image to end the show on.
1: Red hot. What is chilly? Has someone left their window open around here? It's a draft in here. Red hot. It's chilly, isn't it?
2: Oh, what on earth? That's not boring.
1: I am so bored. Come on, that's boring. I bored or what? Red hot chili. It is chili. It's me. Is there a window open around here? Motley Crue at the post office. Just remember me on that one. Yeah, thank you. All right, what have you got?
2: Monotones and I.
1: Gold, very good.
2: Geez, ABBA are looking a bit flat today.
1: Yeah?
2: They're drabber.
1: Drabber. We were never going to reunite live. I see the holograms. Gold.
2: Guns N' Roses, they've got to do their taxes now. The lead singer's Taxel Rose.
1: Oh, yeah, nicely done. Another gold.
2: And this band's doing a boring old presentation at work. They're the PowerPointer Sisters.
1: Oh, genius. God bless for that one. All right, what have you got then? Make a band boring. Text me 0475 031043.
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0: Christian O'Connell Show. We're having some technical problems because there are so many text messages coming in today. To win tickets, go and see Simple Minds live next year when they're touring Australia. And I guess it is a boring time waste, and technical problems are actually incredibly dull to bore you dear listeners about as well. So, I tell you who's never dull, producer Caitlin. Sure. She brings the sparkle. She's our very own barista pro. Just lose a pro bit. Okay, but shiny and stainless.
1: True.
0: Still. All right, producer Caitlin can see them on her terminal. Again, so boring.
2: Terminal.
0: So boring.
2: Terminal. I've never heard you say that word in my life.
0: Listen to old square Christian.
1: So I do. My terminal's playing up, you know.
0: All right, Patricia Caitlin, are you ready? So you're going to read them out today.
3: All righty, I'm ready.
0: Well done, mate. You're ready for this.
3: Okay, I've got a
0: load. Super sub coming in off the bench, coming in hot. Rio, you'll have to... I know it's quite hard to hear that voice sometimes, but just do your best, mate.
2: I'll try my best.
0: All right, Patricia Caitlin, off you go.
3: All right, kicking off strong, we've got Accounting Crows.
2: Silver.
3: What about Stal Braithwaite?
2: That's gold.
3: This one I love the most, boring of all the colours.
2: Normally Christian just reads them out.
0: Yeah, that way we can get more than one. This we're going to do about 3 minutes.
3: I thought you wanted a bit of colour in this one. Get it?
2: They're
0: already rainbow and coloured already.
3: All right, here we go.
0: Pace.
3: Beige against the machine.
2: Silver plus.
3: All right, what about cold fizzle?
2: Gold.
0: That's good.
3: Good one, Marcus. Dishes and sink by Tim.
2: Bronze.
0: For the delivery or...?
3: All right, Fleetwood Macrame, boring.
2: Macrame.
3: I thought it was macrame.
2: Macrame.
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3: No, macrame.
2: Okay. 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
3: This one is not a personal one, but listening to my wolf mother-in-law.
2: Gold.
3: Good one, Greg. All right, Zoom meeting loaf.
2: Bronze.
0: What?
3: Like Zoom meetings, they're boring. Yeah. Meatloaf, meeting loaf.
2: Bronze.
3: Kim Mild.
0: That's good. 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
0: and that's
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0: Probably our winner today, isn't it?
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0: Kim Mild. 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
13: Happy Monday, Friendle.
4: Hello, how are you?
13: I am very, very well. Did you have a good weekend?
4: I did, thank you. If someone had said a few years ago, happy, what'd you say?
13: Monday.
4: Happy Monday, Friendle. I thought, what language are we speaking?
13: What words are you speaking? Jemwai Rai?
14: Hello.
13: Did you win on the weekend in the soccer, the round ball game?
4: He's not a Socceroo, let's just be clear.
14: Yep, I did get the win, 1-0.
13: Good work. And the Socceroos, what have been? They took on Turkey and they won.
4: Yep. You should be a commentator with that insightful kind of information.
13: Crossing over to Jonesy, they took on Turkey and they won. Mm-hmm. I didn't get to watch any of the soccer because I've been working on this boat. I foolishly went into a syndicate to buy a boat and it's an old...
4: You'd like the back end of a pantomime horse.
13: It's an old fishing boat, and all weekend I've been scrubbing its bottom,
4: taking all the barnacles off. A syndicate for the boat, are you all going to use it as a leisure craft? What's it going to be?
13: All we're doing now is stopping it from sinking. Okay. That's it. And because we've taken all the barnacles and the stuff off it, now it leaks even more.
4: A bit of a money pit happening there?
13: All boats are money pits, Amanda.
4: Oh.
13: Don't buy them.
4: Okay.
13: There are two happy days of the boat, when you buy it and when you sell it.
4: Yeah.
13: When I was young, many years ago, at the age of 17, I got a job at the very marina that I'm working on this boat at, and that was going to be my future. I wanted to work in boats. And then a week later, the marina burnt down. Nothing that I did. And that
4: sounds like a plot line from Home and Away or something.
13: And then I ended up doing this.
4: Were you a rascally little kid and something went terribly wrong, knocked over a propane something or other?
13: Exactly. So, you know.
4: No, you're supposed to say no, you didn't.
13: No, I didn't. I didn't.
4: Let's clear it up. No, you didn't.
13: I didn't burn the place down. I was at a different place, Your Honor, at the time.
4: Okay. A different place? Fair enough, young man. Tick the box that you're in a different place.
13: I showed up to work on the Monday with my little lunchbox.
4: And blackened hands.
13: And the owner was just there and he just looked ashen-faced. And he said, well, mate, obviously I can't employ you. And I went, and it didn't dawn on me that I was out of a job.
4: Does this remind you of when you decided you're going to give stand-up comedy a go and September 11 happened that night?
13: Yeah. Well, it's a great show that I did, though. That was really good.
4: And then that was no more.
13: That was no more. Or like when I went for Tipping Point and didn't get it.
4: You never went for that. You didn't even go for it.
13: I didn't even watch the show.
4: No.
13: But for some reason I was outraged that Todd Woodbridge got it. That's outrageous.
4: It's so outrageous. You've never watched it and you didn't audition for it or even tell anyone you're interested. But what an outrage they didn't come to you and offer it to you.
13: We have an action-packed show today. M. Gillespie with The Download. It's all about Tyra Banks.
4: She's suing Netflix in quite an ironic court case, actually.
13: And this is a defamation thing, because what I know about defamation things, they always seem to go really well.
4: Mm-hmm.
13: Not. Instagram makes its return, and we can't do anything until we do the Fast Five. It's Jonesy and Amanda driving you home.
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0: Hello there, it's Jones and Amanda driving you home. The problem with anti fouling boat is it is a mongrel to get off. Anti foul.
1: Off yourself.
0: Off yourself.
1: Is it a little bit like fiberglass?
0: No.
1: Doesn't get under your skin?
0: No. Gets on your skin, but it's very hard to get off. I tried.
1: Is it like glue?
0: Thinners.
1: Like, what does it leave on your skin?
0: Well, I've got a picture. You want to see my legs?
1: Not really.
0: It's.
1: Have you got pants on?
0: Yeah, well, I'll just shield. I'll just snuggle there.
1: Oh, my God. Looks like you've got the plague.
0: Yeah, see, so.
1: It's black patches.
0: Black patches.
1: And is that like a wax job? You rip them off and your hair comes off?
0: Well, I could do. Someone suggested I shave my legs.
1: Is that someone new?
0: Again.
1: Every week I get this anti-foul all over my legs.
0: We have the Fast Five.
2: Fast in this thing, girl.
3: Faster than the speed of light.
2: Jonesy and Amanda.
0: Fast. You know what Sailor Jerry suggested, because he works in anti-foul a lot. Sailor Jerry said, use truck wash. Get truck wash.
1: What is truck? Just what you'd wash the outside of a truck.
0: And he suggested using a gurney, and that he would use the gurney on me. I said, Jerry, I'm not getting up.
1: Whose fetish is this? Jerry, certainly what? Not mine.
0: We've got the Fast Five. Wouldn't you like to see Sailor Jerry
1: gurn you off? There must be a product for it to get rid of anti-foul.
0: There has to be some sort of product.
1: Well, how do you not know it?
0: Well, I don't know. I know I worked in that field a long time ago.
1: Yes, then burnt the place down.
0: I did not burn the place down. Richard's in East Bedlam.
1: Hello, Richard.
4: Hello, how are you?
0: Very thanks,
1: well,
0: Richard.
1: Thank you.
0: You don't have a surefire way of getting anti-foul off your legs?
4: I can't think of any offhand, but can I just say I'm absolutely starstruck to be speaking to both of you.
1: Oh, Richard.
4: Wow. Particularly you, Amanda Keller.
1: Oh, Richard, you've made my day. And particularly as Jonesy is a bit chagrined.
0: I'm not chagrined.
1: You've doubly made my day.
0: I'm not chagrined.
1: Thank you, Richard.
0: So, Richard, what you're saying more or less is you're just here for Amanda.
4: Wow. I've been a big fan since you did that show with Miguel.
1: Oh, the living room.
4: They called you Amanda Keller all the time.
1: That's right, Amanda Keller. Amanda Keller.
0: The living room.
1: Yeah, the living room. The good old living room.
0: That runs, I was at Channel 10 recently and there it was, they were running it in the foyer.
1: Yeah, well, it's on television, the reruns.
0: Yeah, but should they just rerun it all the time? They should
1: Why don't they? For 24 hours a day? Run out of the episodes about lunchtime on the first day.
0: Richard, we appreciate
1: Richard, thank
0: praise.
1: You. Let's see how far you can go. Here's question one, Richard. Holland is a region within which European country? Holland is part of what?
4: Oh, I'd say the Netherlands?
1: It's the Netherlands.
0: Let's play Lyrical Assassin. What song? Okay, this is what Amanda gets a little bit confused with this.
1: Do you sing it or do you say it?
0: No, that is Sing It Back to Me. Lyrical Assassin, I quote the lyrics from a song and you have to work out what song it's from. You ready to go,
1: Richard?
0: Richard?
1: Here we go, Richard.
4: I'm ready.
0: He was a boy. She was a girl. Can I make it any more obvious?
4: I know this one. I'm sorry.
1: Sorry, Richard.
0: Richard.
1: Thank you. Thanks for calling.
0: Thanks for the full praise for Amanda and the third praise for me. Emma's in Sandhurst.
1: Hello, Emma.
5: Hello, how are you going?
1: Very well. I've listened to this song for a long time. I never knew that these were the lyrics. Oh, let me have a go.
0: Go.
1: He was a boy, she was a girl. Can I make it more obvious?
5: He was a boy, she was a girl. Can I make it any more obvious?
1: You're there.
5: Yeah, it's Avril Lavigne, it's Skater Boy.
0: Yeah! She was a boy, she was a girl. Can I make it any more obvious? And I love when she sings world. She has world.
1: Question three for you, Emma. This is multiple choice, she said, cutting off Jonesy before he spits everywhere. Which country has won the FIFA Men's World Cup the most times? Is it A, Brazil, B, Germany, or C, Italy?
5: Brazil.
1: It is Brazil.
0: Ooh,
1: they've won
0: that.
1: Five times.
0: Are you a big fan of the round ball game, Emma?
5: No, but my husband is.
0: Yep, so you know that.
5: Yeah, he's Welsh. I have to live through it all.
1: How'd Wales go? Have they played their first game yet?
5: I'm not sure.
0: Okay.
1: Emma's
0: saying, what are you, a cop? Any more questions? Alanis Morissette's iconic album, Jagged Little Pill, was released in what year, Emma?
5: Oh, gosh. Gonna go 1998.
1: Oh, it's a bit earlier than that. Sorry, Emma.
0: Emma? Alanis Morissette's iconic album, Jagged Little Pill, was released in what year? Play the Fast Five. Jonesy and Amanda driving you home with Jam Nation.
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0: Jonesy D'Amato across Australia, driving you home.
1: We're talking about the Socceroos, and of course we were always going to be invested in our team at the World Cup, and yet the 2-0 win against Turkey, that unexpected win has just fired everyone up. And as we said earlier, there's America who we're playing next going, what chance do you have? Well, we'll show you, says me from here. I'll show you through that team.
0: You know, you and I are both pretty much big bandwagon
1: of course
0: jumpers.
1: We are. But we jump on and off when it suits
0: us. But really, that's the Australian way.
1: Well, what's extraordinary is about the changing face of the Australian Socceroos. And I've loved how they have embraced their multiculturalism. So they have released a message celebrating Australian multiculturalism ahead of the FIFA World Cup campaign. Here they are all saying where they're from.
2: I was born in Kakuma refugee camp in Kenya. My parents are South Sudanese.
3: I was born in Brisbane, Australia.
4: My family migrated from Cyprus.
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8: I was born in Sydney, Australia.
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11: I fled my birthplace, Knin, Croatia, as an 18-month-old baby. I lived as a refugee in Serbia until we moved at the age of 6 to Sydney.
12: No matter where you come from, football is for everyone.
13: The Socceroos aren't just a team. We are a reflection of modern Australia.
14: Our diversity is our strength.
1: Oh, yeah. It gives me goosebumps.
0: Right on.
1: And did you see Nestori Irinkunda? He was absolutely incredible. His parents are Burundi refugees. He was the youngest ever goal scorer that Australia has had in the World Cup. And here he was interviewed after that moment.
15: Born in a Tanzanian refugee camp, you've come to Australia, the youngest ever World Cup goal scorer for Australia. How does that feel, mate?
16: No, it feels amazing. You know, you got to thank the staff. You got to thank the nation. You know, they all have the belief in me to do so well. And, you know, I felt like today getting that goal, you know, it was amazing. Yeah, it's just a great feeling, yeah.
0: Nestori Irinkunda.
1: Beautiful name,
0: isn't
1: it?
0: It's very satisfying to say.
1: So just to recap, here is the squad. 18 players with direct immigrant or refugee heritages, over 15 different ethnic backgrounds represented, 4 players born in or raised in refugee camps, 3 players born outside Australia. So I saw this amazing thing that was written. If you're voting for One Nation, you're not allowed to cheer on the Socceroos. Practice what you preach, because under those policies, half of that team would have been deported. So that's food for thought.
0: Rod Stewart, he's been caught up in World Cup fever, hasn't he?
1: Oh,
0: chucking a sickie.
1: Caught up in a way he wasn't expecting. We'll talk about that next.
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0: Hello there, it's Jonesy Demander driving you home. Rod Stewart, he loves singing and he loves his soccer.
1: But when those two things clash, what are you going to choose? So his beloved Scottish soccer team were playing in the World Cup.
0: Yep.
1: The night before, 1 hour before he was due to go on stage in San Diego and perform, he said he had laryngitis and couldn't do it. Mm. And then the next day, there he is on his private jet with his kids off to cheer, probably presumably at the top of his voice, cheer on his team. That's the problem with social media.
0: Yep.
1: He put that up and people are going, oh, so that's why you cancelled with an hour's notice yesterday.
0: You got to keep your pie hole shut.
1: Keep your pie hole shut.
0: That's what you got to do. The tribal drummer's been in court chucking a sickie. I was only joking. Yeah.
1: Sure,
0: take your
1: Rod.
0: Story walking, pal.
1: Sure.
0: Emma has joined us.

0: Hello, Emma. Who chucked the sickie?
1: Hello, it was me.
0: Yeah, what happened?
1: I won a trip to the snow, and so I went. And then, again, I decided to post it all over social media, and someone dobbed on me to the boss. And then the boss set me down when I got home and said, as a senior member of the station, you know, you can't be doing that. And I basically just said, well, it's personal leave, no regrets. The snow was epic.
0: And did you keep your job?
1: Yes, of course.
0: Wow.
1: I did, yeah.
0: Wow.
2: Emma, how are you having it all?
0: That's ballsy.
2: Look at you.
0: And so you must have known by putting on your socials you'd be dobbed in somehow.
1: Oh.
0: But you just didn't think.
1: You do and you don't. You don't expect that to happen, but, you know, there's always one.
0: Yeah, Emma. Going back to work with your sunglass marks.
2: If you put, yes, sunglass, raccoon
0: I've been
2: face.
0: At home. I've just
2: but
0: been at
2: if
0: home.
2: If you post it on social media, I don't understand. You know, you've got to keep, if you're going to do this stuff, you've got to keep, be discreet.
0: You've got to be discreet. At least you kept your job, Emma. Well done.
2: But you've just, and what are you going to do about it? Sack me. Emma, thank you. Brad has joined us.
0: Hi, Brad. What was the sickie?
3: Well, I was working with a landscaper. We had a really big job on, and there was a new guy. So on the Friday, we decided Saturday we're going to do all the heavy lifting. Saturday comes, the new guy doesn't turn up. He has a sickie. So it was too much for us. So after about 2 hours, we decided to go to the pub. Mm. When we get to the pub, the new guy's at the pub with his new girlfriend.
0: How did he feel when he saw you walk in?
3: Well, he wasn't too good because the boss wasn't happy at all. And he tried to make an excuse and say that he felt better after a couple of hours and got out of bed.
0: Yeah. Did he keep his job, Brad?
3: No, he didn't. No,
2: there you go.
3: The boss got rid of him.
0: Yeah. I hope he kept the girl.
2: Old school.
0: Hope he came away with something.
2: What chucking a sickie. Jonesy and Amanda driving you home with Jam Nation.
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0: Hello there, it's Jonesy Demander driving you home. Rod Stewart, he was supposed to be performing. He's gone along there. And I guess for his job, you know, I guess he'd get bored of it. He's been doing it for a long time.
1: But he's not working
0: at Mr. Yawn selling mattresses.
1: He has survived because of a certain attitude of consistency. If your audience has booked a ticket to see you, he's usually there.
0: It's a bit rich cancelling an hour before the show.
1: An hour before the show because he had laryngitis, and the next day posting pictures of himself in his private jet with his sons crossing the country to watch Scotland play in the World Cup. He said, I had some treatment and my voice felt a little bit, but not good enough to sing, but a little bit better.
0: Rod has been caught chucking a sickie.
1: Mm-hmm.
0: And the tribal drummer's beating for this. I was only joking. Yeah, good on you, mate. Brenda has joined us.
1: Hello, Brenda. Was this your sickie we're talking about?
2: No, it's my ex-husband.
1: Mm-hmm.
2: So he decided to go on a holiday to England. And while he was over there, he thought, oh, I'll just put in a claim for a few sick days while I'm there. And then on those particular days, he went to Wimbledon, right on the net line.
1: Oh.
2: And the camera panned.
1: Oh.
2: And there he was. And his boss saw it.
1: Oh. You know, I listen to you laughing maniacally. Right on the net line at Wimbledon.
0: Yeah,
1: you know, could you be more inconspicuous?
0: Didn't your husband Harley many moons ago take a sickie, went to the cricket?
1: He was working for TVNZ in New Zealand and he went with another colleague and they chucked a sickie. They went to watch the cricket and his friend was sitting with a woman who wasn't his wife.
0: Right. And she was wearing a bikini top?
1: Yeah, something dreadful was going on and the ball came towards them.
0: Right.
1: And they heard that someone said, I think you've been seen in some footage. So Harley was horrified that this other guy had to get home and make sure his wife didn't watch the news because there's big catches and all that in front of them. Yeah. Harley was in trouble because he'd skipped work the other guy for even more terrible reasons than that.
0: Yeah.
1: It can happen.
0: And you know, and cameramen, if I know anything about them, they don't like zooming in on bikini-clad women at the cricket.
1: And men who look guilty.
0: That is the kiss of death if you go to a sporting event. Keep away from bikini girls. Thank you, Brenda. Debbie has joined us.
1: Hi, Debbie. What happened?
3: Well, this was a long time ago when I was 19 and I lived at Coogee and my two flatmates and I all worked at the same nursing home. So we all wanted a day off. So we rang in and said we were in a car accident and no social media, no mobile phones. Thought we were safe or didn't know we were going to be safe. And then my mum turned up. She'd rang the nursing home to talk to me and they told her I was in a car accident.
1: No.
3: And so, yes. And so I was only about 18 and she turned up with my brother. Oh, I thought, I didn't know which one was going to kill me first.
1: Oh, no.
0: So you can't say car accident.
1: No. This reminds me of a friend of mine whose daughter, who was living at home, had a job in a certain office. And my friend thought, you know, I'll drop in and drop off some coffees to her. So she goes in and they say, she doesn't work here anymore. Didn't she tell you? She'd quit some months before and hadn't mentioned it to the parents and she was living at home.
0: Oh.
1: That's awkward.
0: Yeah.
1: Yeah.
0: Just go to work.
1: Just be honest or go to work.
0: Just go to work. Thank you for all your calls. Jonesy and Amanda driving you home. 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
6: 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And this. 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
1: So, Brendan, I want to ask you this question.
0: Were
1: you
0: ma'am.
1: Celebrating big over the weekend?
0: Socceroos, of course.
1: No, I'm talking about that the world has its first trillionaire. And it may surprise you to hear it's not Mr. Kafoops from down the shop.
0: He was due.
1: He was due to be the world's first trillionaire, Mr. Kafoops. No, it is Elon Musk. He is now a trillionaire.
0: What does that matter?
1: Can you read out to me what a trillionaire is?
7: Yes, so a trillion is 1,000 billion.
1: So this is, let's put this in some sort of perspective. How about this? So he has now a trillionaire, 1.1 trillion he has, because his space company, SpaceX, had a Wall Street debut that's pushed his stocks through the roof. So Jeff Bezos, who I thought was neck and neck with him, is $848 billion poorer. Poorer, it's a funny word to use.
0: $848 billion poorer.
1: Than Elon Musk.
0: So how much does Bezos have there?
1: So he's got $251 billion, and that is $848 billion poorer, I think.
0: Wow.
1: Oh, my goodness.
0: Poor old Jeff.
1: What about this, though?
0: We should have a fundraiser for
1: him. We have to have a telethon for Jeff Bezos. Let's buy more Amazon.
0: Kathy's on the line from Perth. Hi, Kathy. How much do you want to give to Jeff?
1: If you...
0: $20, okay.
1: Empty your piggy bank. That's nice, Sebastian.
0: Mandrill, do 20 push-ups with me on a back.
1: How about this? If you have $1, you are closer in wealth to Jeff Bezos than he is to Elon Musk.
0: So have we got $1?
1: You are closer in wealth to Jeff Bezos than he is to Elon Musk.
0: You know, if you were out for dinner with Elon, you just expect that he'd pick up.
1: I'll have a dozen oysters.
0: Could I have the Kilpatrick?
1: And a $30 bottle of wine.
0: Because Elon's not going to be sitting there going over the bill saying, now I have the garlic bread.
1: According to his girlfriend, Xenophobe or whatever her name was, remember she said he was notoriously tight and wouldn't buy her a new bed when her bed broke.
0: That's right. She said, Get a mattress.
1: Get a new mattress.
0: Go down to Captain Snooze. What was his girlfriend's name? She was dressed up in alfoil out in the middle.
1: Exion or something. Or
0: am I right?
1: What was her name?
0: Xanthi?
5: She was a singer, wasn't she?
1: Yeah.
5: Oh, Grimes.
0: And she was dressed up and she was wearing alfoil out there in the desert.
1: He's had about 18 baby mamas since then.
0: Yeah, right.
1: So, you know, it's not cheap being him.
0: No, it's not.
1: What would you do if you were that rich? And many people say, I would solve world hunger. Well, this came up for him. He actually asked the question of the United Nations a number of years ago.
7: I know you're not going to believe this, but once upon a time, Elon Musk actually offered to end world hunger. Like, he asked online how much the UN thought it would cost to end world hunger. And I think he thought it was going to be some form of mic drop. And then the UN actually did a itemized, summarized breakdown and determined it would be around $6.6 billion to stop immediate famine in the world. So not permanently ending world hunger, but at least temporarily. And it would have solved a lot of the hunger crisis in the world. And then Elon never really responded. And that was when he had like $50 billion. So I get like 6.6 out of 50, you know. It's a lot of your billions. But now he has a trillion, which is 1,000 billions, which is 1,000 millions.
0: So he is...
1: Say that bit again.
7: But now he has a trillion, which is 1,000 billions, which is 1,000 millions.
1: Oh, that just hurts my head.
0: So Elon is the guy that's dividing up over the garlic bread.
1: Yes. Yeah. I didn't have that sparkling water.
0: Amanda's ordered the souffle. I'm not paying for that and I can't wait.
1: I didn't have a dessert.
0: The download is coming up with Emma Gillespie. We're talking about Tyra Banks. Also, Instagram is here. $2,000 could be yours.
1: Wow.
0: Well,
1: you're closer to Jeff Bezos than you know.
0: That's naval lint for Elon. Jonesy and Amanda driving you home.
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0: It's Jonesy and Amanda driving you home. From the Daily Oz, she's a big deal. She's Emma Gillespie.
1: Hi.
2: Hi, bit of a curveball to talk about today. Do you remember we chatted a few months ago about this new documentary about America's Next Top Model? It exposed all these allegations of misconduct, a kind of failure of a duty of care towards a lot of the contestants. And many of those allegations centered around Tyra Banks, the supermodel and creator of America's Next Top Model. She participated in the doco itself, but she is now suing Netflix for defamation over the docuseries. She's also suing the directors, the production company. And basically, her lawsuit argues that Netflix came to her about participating in the doco. She agreed to do it in good faith. She sat down for what was a 3.5-hour interview, but apparently we only got a grand total of 16 minutes of that interview, which of course is always the case with these kinds of productions. But Tyra Banks is suing because she says that her words have been taken and twisted out of context, that they've been cherry-picked and resembled to tell a story that, in her words, is a complete fabrication.
1: Is there a giant irony in this? Is because they're obviously the complaints that contestants on those reality shows make.
2: Exactly. And a big part of the story arc of this documentary series was all about how these contestants feel 10, 20 years down the track about how they were portrayed and how their edits were manipulated. But there are two really serious allegations at the center of this lawsuit. One of them revolves around this implication, or the alleged implication, that Tyra Banks knowingly allowed a contestant to be sexually assaulted and then exploited her trauma for ratings. This relates to Andy Sullivan. She was on season 2, a really horrible incident that was framed as a cheating incident, but basically there was lots of alcohol involved. She was really young. Things got weird. And now Shandy, in hindsight, says that she looks back and considers that she was assaulted. But in the docuseries, Tyra Banks is asked about this. There's this kind of pause after she's asked the question, and it seems like she doesn't remember that the assault happens. She also says, you know, she can't speak about it because it's a production issue. She said, that's not my territory. But this lawsuit is saying Tyra Banks immediately told the crew, I do remember that story, and she speaks more about the sexual assault. So apparently that was misrepresented in the edit that we saw with this docuseries. And there's a second major thread in the lawsuit involving Miss J. Alexander, who was the beloved runway coach, one of the judges, a fixture of Top Model for years and years. Now, Miss J had a stroke in 2022. And in this series, Miss J suggests on camera that Tyra never visited him in hospital, has barely reached out, has kind of ditched him. But this lawsuit says that Tyra has been living in Australia for many years, since before this stroke, that she tried repeatedly to contact Miss J. Alexander, and that they were still exchanging messages as recently as Christmas. So her lawyers are arguing, you know, she was never given the chance to share any of this because the producers didn't tell her what Miss J. had alleged. A bit of he said, she said. But this bigger picture is, you know, this idea that Tyra Banks' reputation has been really damaged by this show. And I'd say it probably has been. You know, a lot of the contestants came out and said some pretty intense stuff and described her as a bit of a bully. There's a lot of former colleagues of hers who have been divided. So, you know, whether or not there are legs to this case, it kind of remains to be seen. But as you said, Amanda, she's sort of putting forward this argument that many of the young women who have come before her on this show have said too, that, you know, they don't like being edited.
1: They can't control the narrative.
0: That's exactly it. And if anything, defamation cases, they always end so well, don't they?
2: They end well for everyone, and it's very cheap and fun, and no one loses any money, and everyone has a great time.
1: Everyone lives happily ever after.
0: Thank you,
2: Em. Exactly. Thanks.
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1: Elon Musk, he is now a trillionaire.
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0: 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Hello, it's Jonesy and Amanda driving you home.
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0: You have 10 questions. You've got 60 seconds on the clock. You can pass if you don't know an answer. We'll come back to that question if time permits. If you get all the questions right, you win $1,000.
4: You can make it $2,000. You can double your money, but it is double or nothing when you answer a bonus question.
0: Even Elon Musk would have a crack at this, I reckon, because it's not about the money. It's about proving your stones.
4: It's easy for you to say that when you're desperate for $1,000.
0: Jason's in Dingley.
4: Hello, Jason.
5: Hello, guys. How are we?
4: Very well, thank you.
0: Are you desperate for money?
5: I am.
0: Or are you here for glory?
5: Can we have both?
0: Yeah, of course you can. You can have money and glory.
4: Of course you can. You may walk away just with one. But we've got 10 questions here. We've got 60 seconds. Say pass if you're not sure, Jason. We might come back, okay?
5: Sure.
4: Jason, here we go. Here comes question number one. How many sides are there to a square?
5: Four.
4: Question two. What does a fish breathe through?
5: Mouth. Oh, gills.
4: Plops. No, I'm looking at our producers. We can't get that to you. Oh, I'm so sorry.
0: Jace.
5: Okay.
4: I know that Greg Hunt used to kiss it on the mouth, but I'm sorry.
0: Jason, the pub test is coming up next, and we've been talking living forever in good health. Is that something that you'd have a crack at?
5: I was listening to that, and I'm not really interested, no.
0: No?
4: I tend to agree. I'm not either. No, I'd like to have a rest at some point.
0: But there's no shame in the fish answer, though, mate.
5: No.
4: Especially when they're wearing lipstick, Jason.
0: Hey, Jason's
4: all right, thank you.
0: Jason just wants to move on. Carry on about your business.
4: Back to your fishing club.
0: Oh,
4: well, coming up next, we will
0: terrible.
4: Get your calls on this. Living forever. It takes more than oil of ewe lamb, that's for sure. Does it pass the pub test?
0: Jonesy and Amanda driving you home.
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0: 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This is your news now.
1: Good morning, I'm Cameron Smith. The State Coalition are trying to appeal to regional voters, vowing to guarantee 25% of funding to infrastructure projects in regional New South Wales. Among those raising their voice on the matter is Upper Hunter MP Dave Lazell, who says that his Nationals and the Liberals will work to invest in regional Australia. It comes after the Labor government announced its budget for the financial year, with project-level commitments adding up to well over $10 billion across health, roads, schools and disaster recovery. A former NRL player and an ex-pro boxer are joining forces to help men in the Upper Hunter get past some of the roadblocks to better mental health. Joe Williams and TC Priestley will speak at a men's mental health night at Musselbrook RSL on Thursday night. Kayla Bird from Upper Hunter Community Services says they'll help local men challenge the stigma around male mental health.
2: So something that men struggle with all over the country is that idea that they need to be tough and resilient in a way that means they don't show any emotion. And that's what this night's here to combat. We want blokes to come together, have a chat with some people that actually get it, connect with other men, and maybe feel a little bit empowered to get some assistance on their own mental health journeys instead of suffering in silence.
1: 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The van stops in Murarundi today before heading to Scone tomorrow and Thursday. 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You can check the Service New South Wales website for full details. In local sport, Greta Brankson Jr. Hudson Young is again gearing up for Game 2 of the State of Origin series. Kickoff tomorrow night is in Melbourne, with the Blues looking to claim a series victory. Young is expected to start in the front row for New South Wales. That's your local news and sport. I'm Cameron Smith.
0: National news now.
3: Hi there, I'm Jai Moss. US President Donald Trump has arrived in France for the start of the G7 summit, but isn't sure if he'll hang around in Europe for Friday's signing of the peace deal with Iran.
4: I'll probably be gone by then. We're having dinner, so I may be involved, I may not.
3: The UK will follow Australia's lead and ban social media for under-16s. The change is expected to be in place early next year. British PM Sir Keir Starmer says it's the right choice.
5: Social media is making children unhappy. It's making it easier for bullies to harass and abuse them. And it could even be harming their mental health.
3: One Nation is promising to saturate tomorrow night's State of Origin TV coverage with its Fire the Liar advertising campaign. It's funded through public donations, which have now exceeded $4 million. And new studies found almost 87% of Aussie women have suffered back pain in the past year, with women more likely than men to experience chronic pain. The Chiropractors Association says the cost of living is preventing around half from seeking treatment.
0: 2NM, your sport now.
3: Checking sports, Spain has been held to a scoreless draw by World Cup debutants Cape Verde. The reigning Euro champs had 27 shots over the game but failed to reach the back of the net. Belgium and Egypt are playing this morning. And in NRL, the Broncos' injury woes continue, with Ezra Mam suffering an AC joint injury. The 5'8" now in doubt to face the Roosters after Brisbane's bye this weekend. That's the latest in news and sport.
6: 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It's the Criterion Hotel Tracy. 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
7: Yes, winding down. Gary had eye issues and I'd been diagnosed with MS, so it was to wind down a little bit. There is no other hotel in Helidon, so we couldn't shut it down. It was the hub of the town, so it stayed open and we kept working.
6: Which is why we're choosing your pub to give the ultimate reno to.
7: Wow, thank you so much.
8: The pub's calling. Somewhere between the first sip and last laugh, it's always a 4X.
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10: Foggy conditions this morning. We will see sunshine this afternoon, though. Top of 20 expected for your Tuesday. Tomorrow, a few clouds turning up and a touch warmer. We're looking at 23. Thursday, cloudy again in 22. Friday, chance of a late shower and 21 as we head into the weekend. At 5 minutes after six, I'm showing just 10 at Broke. 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
10: G'day, g'day, g'day, and welcome to Tuesday, the 16th of June. It is very foggy out there at the moment. Certainly was at 4 o'clock this morning when I left for work, and looking outside the 2NM studio window, it doesn't seem to have changed. So it's dark. So you're going to have the headlights on anyway, or we assume, but you're definitely going to want to make sure the fog lights are on this morning so that everybody can see you drive very carefully. What else is going on in the world? What's something completely normal that becomes suspicious if you do it at 3 a.m. That is our question for today. What's something weird? I figure anyone watering the garden by hand at 3 o'clock in the morning, that is suspicious. What are they getting up to? What do you got for us? I've got something else for you this morning. We've got a 10K cash track that you're listening out for. This is coming up this hour.
11: It's something unpredictable, but in the end it's right. I hope you had the time of your life.
10: When you hear Green Day, you're going to want to jump on that phone, put yourself in the running to win $10,000 thanks to the Muswellbrook RSL Club. That 10K cash track is coming up very soon. As are the news headlines and highlights. We'll have a chat about what is going on in the world after Fleetwood Mac this morning on 981 2NM. Thanks for your company. Auditions last night for the new Matt's play. That went very well. A little more to tell you about that later as well. You're on 2NM.

0: 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You give us 3 minutes and we'll give you the world.
1: Let's see what's going on in the world. Donald Trump could get a frosty G7 reception amid confusion over the Iran ceasefire and a possible toll on the dire straits.
2: With the Sultans. With the Sultans of Swing.
1: That's what we're calling the Straits of Hormuz now, as suggested by Barefoot yesterday. Barefoot, thank you for that. Nothing says diplomatic confidence like announcing peace and then immediately checking the details. World leaders are reportedly unsure what the plan is while Donald Trump arrives like the one bloke at a barbecue insisting that the meat's cooked because, you know, he yelled at it. Over to the United Kingdom, Sir Keir Starmer plans to ban social media for under-16s following Australia's lead and crackdown on gaming and live streaming. British teenagers reacted with horror at the idea of having to go outside, a terrifying realm of weather, eye contact, and possible responsibility. Consumers could be hit with a $1 billion power line cost blowout. Australians already pay enough for electricity to assume a tiny orchestra personally powers their toaster, and now energy companies want more money for infrastructure, and that somehow always costs triple and arrives late, like a tradie with a vague apology. Here's a reminder that the poles and wires of New South Wales were once sold off by then-Premier Mike Baird. Keep that in mind for very, very shortly. His name will come up again this morning. The property market has shifted from urgency to caution as buyers back off. Apparently, Australians have finally stopped panic buying houses the same way people panic bought toilet paper. Except this time, the overpriced things ruin your finances for 30 years and come with a mold problem. Economists say Labor's capital gains tax plan is flawed, but still better than the current system, which is basically the policy equivalent of hearing a mechanic say, look, the brakes are buggered, but technically better than driving directly into a lake. It's all that we've got, really. A Queensland woman has been denied bail over an alleged plan to smuggle a fugitive bikie out of Western Australia, saying she didn't know he was on board the boat to Indonesia that she was skippering, which feels less like a legal defence and more like the world's worst answer to, so, how was your holiday? How do you go on a boat that you're going to travel overseas on that's actually got someone that you didn't even know was on the boat? I mean, fair enough if it was the old P&O Fairstar, one of the cruise ships, but if it's a small yacht, surely you would notice. Surely. Anyway, a meeting between Cricket Australia and the six state bodies has ended in significant steps being taken towards the Big Bash being privatised. This way, CA Chairman, Cricket Australia Chairman and former New South Wales Premier Mike Baird. I told you his name was going to come up again. This way, Mike can again fulfil his dream of selling something he doesn't own. His neighbours must worry about inviting him over and watching him put a for sale sign outside their house and begin taking offers. I've never known a bloke to be able to sell things that doesn't belong to him, quite like former New South Wales Premier Mike Baird. Is this what we want from our world, that everything has to be privatised? Because if you haven't noticed, when you privatise stuff, it gets more expensive. This is why people argue for nationalisation. That's a socialist discussion I won't get in with you right now. Also, World Cup debutants Cabo Verde produced an incredible 90-minute performance to hold favourite Spain goalless, taking a point in Atlanta. Although I will say, don't knock the Spanish just yet. There have been plenty of times that a World Cup favourite has started the competition slowly and still work their way into the final and even win it. I'm thinking of Argentina a couple of times, actually. I'm sure Spain will get back up on their horse very, very soon. That's it. That's all the news that I got for you. You and I are completely up to date right now. What else is happening out there? Well, I'll leave that up to you. 6543 1981. Our question of the day, what's a completely normal thing becomes suspicious if you do it at 3 a.m.? Maybe checking your letterbox. I don't know. What are your thoughts on that one? Here's Bonnie Tyler at 6:15 on 2NM.

0: What a start to your Tuesday morning. Bonnie Tyler, holding out for a hero. That always gets me absolutely pumped. And I tell you what, are you ready to win $10,000? I want to put you into our 10K cash draw. This is the song you're listening out for.
1: It's something unpredictable, but in the end it's right.
0: Green Day coming your way very shortly. Right now we'll take a break, come back, see what the roads are doing on 2&M.
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0: The issue on the roads this morning is that it's very, very foggy. It's also very dark. So if you're driving around without your lights on at the moment, you're nuts. 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
0: I'm asking this morning, what's a completely normal thing that becomes suspicious if you do it at 3 o'clock in the morning? I'm going to ask you that because I also want you to give me a call for our 10K cash track. Green Day for you right now. This is what you've been listening out for, and it's a very quick track. So I'm going to take the first caller through. So you best hurry. 6543 1981 if you want a chance to win $10,000.

0: morning. Tune in. This is Bear.
1: G'day, Bear. I'd love to win that $10,000, please.
0: Mark, you've got yourself another entry. Well done to you. Now, I'm also asking today, what's a completely normal thing that becomes suspicious if you do it at 3 o'clock in the morning?
1: Probably someone working on a car or something in the driveway or something, or doing something like that.
0: Tinkering on a car at 3 o'clock in the morning, you've got to be worried about someone that's doing that. That's a bit shaky, isn't it?
1: Oh, definitely.
0: All right, good thoughts. Mark, don't be working on your car at 3 o'clock in the morning. The good news is I will send an entry to you. You've got another chance at winning $10,000 thanks to the Musselbrook RSL Club.
1: Thank you very, very much, and thank you, RSL.
0: See you, mate.
1: Hey, buddy.
0: And a reminder, Musselbrook RSL Club, their 10K members draw is Wednesday and Friday nights, and we'll give you another chance with another 10K cash track after 7 o'clock this morning. Here's the Beach Boys as we head up towards a 6:30 news update from Cam on 2NM.

0: God only knows what I'd be without you. It's the Beach Boys on 2NM. Cam Smith, our local journo, knows that green reflectors have been added to 10 sites in the region to indicate safe places for vehicles to pull over for a rest. That info and plenty more coming your way when it's local news first on 2NM.
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1: 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This is your news now.
8: Good morning, I'm Cameron Smith. Heavy vehicle drivers across the Upper Hunter will now find it easier to find safer spaces to pull over during long drives. Green reflectors have been added to 10 sites along the Golden and New England highways. The simple yet effective solution indicates to drivers safe places to pull over for a quick rest. A win for regional councils in the Upper Hunter and across the state, with the state government to transfer ownership of the state's red fleet of more than 6,000 firefighting vehicles from councils to the RFS. Ownership and management will be transferred from July 1st next year, removing a financial liability for local government. Emergency Services Minister Jihad Dib says discussions with councils will happen over the next 12 months to support the transition and identify opportunities to assist with vehicle maintenance.
9: Well, this has been an issue that's really been a problem for local government for a long period of time. And our previous governments have left it in the too hard basket. But our government decided that we wanted to make that change. We wanted to work with councils, work with the RFS and get the best outcome possible. So I'm really pleased that we've been able to do this.
8: The public are being invited to have their say on the proposed continuation project for two mines in the Hunter Valley. Hunter Valley operations north and south are currently before the Independent Planning Commission. Public speakers can register their interest for sessions held at Brankston Community Hall on the 16th and 17th of July. Turning to sports, the Socceroos have returned to their base in Oakland ahead of Saturday's clash with the USA in Seattle. Hunter product Connor Metcalf scored the second goal in Sunday's 2-0 win over Turkey. He says it's something he'll never forget.
10: Crazy to score, to get the win. I mean, couldn't ask for a better start, could you? Yeah, the amount of

0: national news now.
1: Hi there, I'm Jai Moss. Donald Trump is talking up the significance of the peace deal that'll be signed with Iran on Friday, saying the Strait of Hormuz is open once again.
2: Essentially, ships are starting to go out now. On Friday, it'll be completely opened. Very importantly, the oil is plummeting down and the stock market is shooting up like a rocket.
1: Back home, the Sydney mum who was attacked by a shark at Coogee Beach remains on life support this morning after having her left arm amputated. 35-year-old Leah Stewart was mauled by a 4-metre great white on Saturday. It's the fifth attack at a Sydney beach since September. One Nation has unveiled its Fire the Liar ads that'll saturate tomorrow night's State of Origin coverage, thanks to the more than $4 million it's raised from the public. So far, almost 70,000 people have chipped in since the party asked for donations last week. And new data has revealed the extent of dog attacks on our posties. The report from Australia Post shows around 9 workers are attacked every day, with New South Wales reporting the most incidents.
0: 2NM, your sport now.
1: Checking sport, Collingwood's poised to sign Lachie Neale on a 3-year deal. The Herald Sun reports the Pies blew away rivals with a contract tipped to be around $2.5 to $3 million. Frio were confident early this year that the Lion would head west. And in NRL, just one more sleep until Game 2 of Origin. The Maroons admit they need to play the full 80 minutes in tomorrow night's Melbourne showdown. Queensland ran out to a 20-0 lead in Game 1, but were run down, not helped by the send-off of Kalyn Ponga. That's the latest in news and sport.
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5: Very foggy conditions around the Upper Hunter to begin this morning, then sunshine this afternoon, and a top of 20 for Tuesday, the 16th of June. Right now at 25 to 7, it's just 5 in Cassilis. A fair bit warmer in Denman. It's actually 10 there at the moment. And 2NM, by the way, is on iHeart. 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
0: Turn off your alarm, crack your eyes open. Bear has arrived and productivity has officially been cancelled for the day.
5: Seems awfully early to cancel our productivity, doesn't it? Last night we had auditions for the Muswellbrook Amateur Theatrical Society production of Don't Dress for Dinner. It's a new play, a comedy farce. And we need 3 male roles. 2 blokes turned up. I was one of them. Jono was the other one. We're looking for another guy, and it's not a huge role, actually. It's only a couple of pages worth of dialogue in the third act. If you've always wanted to tread the boards, I would encourage you to have a go. It's a lot of fun. The rehearsal process itself is awesome. Go to mats.org.au if you would like to have a go. We would definitely need another guy. Maybe it can be you. You should try. If you've never done it before, you just never know. You could be a star. What's coming up in the program? Tom will be talking sport, our armchair expert. Who's happy? I think you can guess who's happy this week. Who's sad and who is on the hot seats? We'll have a discussion about that. On the other side of Paul Kelly and his dumb things for a Tuesday morning on 981 2NM.

0: Tuesday morning, 100% Hunter Breakfast Show. We like to check what the dam levels are doing, and we're looking pretty good at the moment, certainly after the recent rains that have been falling around the valley. At the moment, Glenbourne Dam is showing 94% capacity. Glenny's Creek Dam is 93% capacity. And compared to all the other dams in the state, I tell you what, we are in absolutely rude health. Although, as always, I encourage you to make sure you water the soft green stuff and not the hard white stuff. Conserve water where possible, because at some stage we are going to need it. It is 21 minutes to 7 and it's time to talk sport. And it's time to chat with the man who was well and truly on the bandwagon before the Socceroos started firing up their engine. Tom, our armchair expert. Good morning, mate.
1: Good morning, Bear. And yes, I'll be with millions of others very happy at the moment. Socceroos off to a winning start. And basically, that's how you want to start the World Cup, if you can win your first game at the moment. Top two go through, along with, I think, about their best eight third-place teams. So win one game and you've got a good chance of getting through.
0: So correct me if I'm wrong, but I'm pretty sure last week when we did this segment, you and I both said that Australia were no worries over Turkey, was always in the bag.
1: Yeah, there seems to be a lot of experts around at the moment, Bear. Without a doubt now, it was a good start. Certainly, they just made better use of their chances.
0: All right. So who's sad this week?
1: God, all the experts. Experts of all sorts have come out at the moment. We've got State of Origin experts, and, of course, we've got World Cup experts. A few of them have been found out already. Netherlands and Japan played a two-all draw. Great effort from Japan. Came back twice. And Ecuador, one of the teams that a lot of people were sort of talking about as a dark horse, defeated by Ivory Coast. So, a really good start to the tournament.
0: My favourite was Curaçao taking on Germany, the might of Germany, and at one point the score being 1-1 and everyone saying, oh, how much trouble are the Germans in before they went on to win 7-1?
1: Yes. Reality was only around the corner.
0: Again, that sort of stuff could happen against some of the lesser nations, but against Germany, it's hard to see them getting tripped up. But nonetheless, there are a lot of sad experts out there. Who's on the hot seat this week, Tom?
1: Well, I would say once again, gambling and sports risen its head because a tremendous amount of ads concerning gambling while you're watching the World Cup. And is the case, of course, in the lead up to State of Origin. But some sad news this week where we find out one of the referees has actually fallen foul and gambling was his weakness for a while.
0: Ashley Klein, and we do want to state here, at no point was he ever accused of gambling on rugby league. His game of choice was horse racing and greyhounds, but it still makes me wonder, when he looked up at the big screen whenever there was a replay, was there a sports bet ad that perhaps influenced him?
1: Well, or one on the players' jumpers or anywhere you looked. But yes, it would appear, and we've said, and there's a lot these days concerning the marriage of sport and gambling, and when things like this come out, it just basically, illustrates that maybe it's not a match made in heaven.
0: No, but I don't think the financials are ever going to change things. The sports in particular are addicted to those, same as they were once addicted to cigarette advertising, Tom.
1: Yes, I think the best we can hope for is a trial separation. Completing all the marriage metaphors.
0: Yeah.
1: And, they'll soon be back together.
0: All right, Tom, thank you for that as always. We look forward to catching up next week. We could be getting really excited with a potential Australian victory over the USA in the World Cup, which any other day of the week wouldn't have been an issue. But if it's in the United States, how much fun would that be?
1: Yeah, that's the one to be looking forward to. Go, you Ruse.
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0: No problems showing up on live traffic New South Wales. Certainly no accidents. I think you could probably define a problem of the very thick fog out there at the moment. Visibility is pretty ordinary. 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
9: Hey Bear, how are you again, matey?
0: I'm still good, Mark. What's going on?
9: Just another idea you shouldn't be doing at 3 o'clock in the morning.
0: This is the question for today, is what's a completely normal thing that becomes very suspicious if you do it at 3 a.m. What do you got, Mark?
9: Cutting firewood up with a chainsaw
0: at 3 a.m. Not only suspicious, but highly annoying.
9: Oh, yeah, that's what I thought.
0: That's an excellent one. Yeah, if anyone was doing that, you'd be walking out very cautiously, making sure that they don't probably have too many other people with them, and making sure that it's wood that they're definitely chopping up, hey?
9: Exactly, and making sure they're not drinking alcohol, because they might be cutting someone else's tree down.
0: There is a lot to be very concerned about. Yes, absolutely. Mark, that's a good one. Thanks, mate.
9: No worries, buddy. Have a good day. See ya.
0: Thank you. That's what we're talking about, things that are very suspicious at 3 o'clock in the morning. And got one on the Hunter Connect text from Steve. Haven't heard from Steve for a while. Hi, Bear. Hi, Steve. Driving around with your headlights off at 3 a.m. Yes, very suspicious. Also, very stupid. Why anybody would do that whenever it's dark, I don't know. But that's a very good point as well. Keep them coming to us. Again, that Hunter Connect text 0455 33 1981. Or be like Mark and give us a call, 6543 1981. I've got a bear fact today about the wooden spoon. Where did wooden spoons come from? Not actual what you use in the kitchen. I'm talking about when a team runs last. What is the origins of all of that? We will do that before we get to the 7 o'clock news this morning. Right now, it's the Swedish Fab Four from 1975 on 981 2&M.

Cheers to those moments in music you just have to crank up. 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

0: Facts on 2NM. Everything from the interesting to the strange, as well as the truly bizarre.
1: Have you ever wondered why finishing last gets called the wooden spoon? This actually started at Cambridge University in England, where the student who scraped through with the lowest pass mark was given a giant wooden spoon as a bit of public shaming. And we're talking even a full ceremony. Sometimes they're even lowered from a balcony for maximum embarrassment. The tradition has stuck and spread through the British culture and the Commonwealth and eventually made its way into sport. So the wooden spoon started as a brutal university gag in England, given to the student who came dead last, and now it lives on as sport's least desirable trophy. That is where the wooden spoon originated. You didn't think you were going to wake up and learn about that this morning, did you? We have got a local news update from Cam on the way. Upper Hunter MP Dave Lazell is promising more funding for regional New South Wales if the Coalition are elected into government. On the other side of that, well, the computer, or so effectively a computer company, started on this day. So we're going to look at the changes in computing over the last 100-odd years in your top 7 at 7 here on 2NM.
0: From Aberdeen to Bear Army, we are 100% local. The 100% Hunter Breakfast Show with the Bear on 2NM. Thanks to Harvey Norman Musselbrook Fair. Better music and more of it is the soundtrack of your life.

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4: Good morning, I'm Cameron Smith. Upper Hunter MP Dave Lazell is promising the region more funding if the Coalition are elected. The State Nationals and Liberals have announced a 25% guarantee for projects across regional New South Wales. Lazell claims that regional road infrastructure, health systems and clean water will be boosted. It comes after the Labor State Government's budget announcement with well over $10 billion in project-level commitments to regional New South Wales. Two former sporting champions who've managed to overcome serious mental health struggles will speak at a free men's mental health night in Muswellbrook this week. Kayla Bird from Upper Hunter Community Services says both men will be well known to many locals.
5: TC Priestley, who was a professional boxer and now is an Aboriginal caseworker. And then we've got Joe Williams. He's a former NRL player and now he's a men's health advocate. Both men have some lived experience with mental health challenges. Joe in particular shares his journey, which is quite personal and deep, but he has come out the other side and can talk to men about their struggles and finding that connection and speaking up.
4: Residents across the Upper Hunter can access government services close to home this week with Service New South Wales Mobile Centre in the region. Murarundi is the first stop today with the van at Upper Hunter Shire Council in Scone on Wednesday and Thursday. The Mobile Centre offers the same services as a standard Service New South Wales location. All sessions run from 9am to 3pm. Turning to sport, the Socceroos say they'll have no fear when they take on the USA in their next World Cup clash on Saturday. The side are back in training after Sunday's 2-0 win over Turkey. Goal scorer and Hunter product Connor Metcalf insists they weren't nervous going into Sunday's game and will take the same approach when they take on the hosts.
6: The fact that we started well really set us up. And I mean, yeah, I think we're going to go into the next game full of energy, full of confidence.
4: Kickoff against the USA is at 5am on Saturday morning our time. That's your local news and sport. I'm Cameron Smith.
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7: Hi there, I'm Jai Morse. The Shadow Treasurer has weighed in on the peace deal that will be signed by Iran and the US this week. Tim Wilson's told 7:30 it's a feeling of optimism but also caution.
8: We want to obviously see the Strait of Hormuz open and the capacity for oil to flow, but there is no certainty to it.
7: The UK has announced under-16s will be banned from using social media. The move follows Australia's world-leading ban introduced late last year. British PM Sir Keir Starmer says social media is making kids unhappy and harming their mental health.
9: Exposing them to content that is dangerous, because that's what grabs the attention. It's designed to be addictive.
7: Back home, a Virgin plane has made an emergency landing in Melbourne after reports of an engine fire shortly after takeoff. The Boeing 737, which was en route to Perth last night, is being inspected by engineers. And dozens of students at a university in California have walked out of their graduation ceremony. It was part of a protest against the ceremony's keynote speaker, Google CEO Sundar Pichai. It's reported the students were protesting against the company's work with the US government.
1: 2NM, your sport now.
7: Checking sport, Damien Hardwick admits he needs to be better after his post-match outburst following Friday's loss to Geelong. Dimmer copped a dressing down from footy boss Greg Swan after suggesting the umpires were waiting for the crowd to react before giving away free kicks. And Spain has been held to a scoreless draw by World Cup debutants Cape Verde. The reigning Euro champs had 27 shots over the game but failed to reach the back of the net. That's the latest in news and sport.
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11: You're waking up to a very foggy morning around the Upper Hunter for your Tuesday. We will see sunshine this afternoon, although it's not going to get much warmer than about 20 degrees. Tomorrow for Wednesday, cloudy in 23, cloudy in 22 on Thursday. Chance of a late shower on Friday with 21 degrees to finish off the week. At 5 minutes after 7, I'm showing 7 at Greta. It's 10 right now at Gundy and 2NM.com.au. It's where you get the latest local info and events from around the valley.
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11: Since 2018, to be fair. Have you got your tickets for the Aberdeen Highland Games? The 4th of July, get them at the website because it's cheaper doing it that way than buying them at the gate. What other fascinating advice do I have for you coming up in the program? Well, I mentioned this just before the news. IBM was founded on this day back in 1911, if you can believe it. Has there been changes in computing in the last 115 years? By crikey, there was. And we'll have a chat about that with our top 7 at 7. Oh, we got another 10K cash track coming your way thanks to the Musselbrook RSL Club. This is what you're listening out for. Lady waiter on the TV. Underrated hit from Dire Straits, Lady Rider. That's your 10K cash track when you hear me play it in full. You'll want to jump on that phone and give us a tingle to get yourself an entry or perhaps another entry into our $10,000 draw. Also, our question for today is, what's a completely normal thing that becomes suspicious if you do it at 3 a.m? So far, we've had chainsawing wood. I think watering the garden by hand would be very suspicious if you did that in the middle of the night. What do you got for us? The phone number in the studio is always 6543 1981. Here's the Oils and their Dead Heart from 1986 on 2NM. It's good to have your company on a foggy Tuesday around the valley.

0: 981 2NM. Here we go again. It's Bears Top 7 at 7.
1: So, IBM was founded on this day in 1911, 115 years ago, back when computer meant a hulking mechanical beast and portable meant you could lift it with, you know, two mates and a trolley if you're lucky. Here are seven clear stages in the relentless changes in computing over the last century. Starting with number one, punch card cabinets in the 1910s to the 30s. Think filing cabinets with purpose. Tabulators and sorters filled rooms, ran on belts and sweat, and needed staff who were part clerk, part machine whisperer. Number two, vacuum tube mainframes in the 1940s. These required entire halls, air conditioning and an army of lamps. They consume power like small towns, made a single calculation feel like a national event. Number three, the changes in computers, the 50s and 60s, transistorized mainframes. Replace the glass bulbs with transistors and suddenly you could fit more logic into a bank of cabinets. Still, they were room-sized, but fewer fires and marginally better moods among the operators. Number four, in the 60s and 70s, we had mini computers and rack systems. Enter the PDPs and rack-mounted systems, from entire rooms to a few racks and dedicated operator chairs. They were the first computers you could imagine actually owning if you ran a medium-sized organisation and liked a lot of blinking lights. Number five, in the 70s and 80s, we got microcomputers. The 8-bit revolution. Computers shrank to desks and desks to home offices. Suddenly, families argued over whose turn it was to play, and floppy disks multiplied like mutant coasters. Number six of the changes in computers. In the 2000s, laptops and early mobile devices. Desktops went portable. Luggage became laptop. Becomes lighter to sit on your lap without causing a minor heat wave. Work followed you to cafes, planes and regrettable air lounges. And the number seven change to computing is what we have today. Smartphones, wearables, and the computer is now in your pocket. It's on your wrist, it's in your fridge and possibly in your toaster. What once filled rooms now fits on a wafer or disappears into fabric and does far more than anybody 115 years ago could have possibly imagined.
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1: I always find that particular topic fascinating when you consider that just 115 years ago, when computers of a sort were invented, and like I said, they literally took up huge warehouses. Now, they fit in your pocket. You're carrying a supercomputer in your pocket with your phone, something that nobody in the world could have contemplated 115 years ago. I consider that a fascinating topic. We're going to talk about the things that you might be doing at 3 o'clock in the morning that some people could consider suspicious. Are you a suspicious person? Am I? I know what I'm usually doing at 3 o'clock is waking up and going, oh, I've got another hour to sleep, and hopefully enjoying that. It's the Cranberries for you right now, kicking it off with the big one that started it for them back in 1993. And if you ask me, it's still their best track. This is Linger at 7:15 on a foggy Tuesday morning right around the Upper Hunter on 981 2NM.

0: 100% Hunter Breakfast Show Tuesday edition with the bear. So I don't know how often you wake up at 3 o'clock in the morning, but if it did happen and you wandered outside and you saw your neighbour watering the garden by hand at 3 a.m, would you consider that be suspicious, that they're just a little bit weird? Is that something that you may have experienced, or is that something that you do? Look, I'm not judging you this. Well, actually, I guess I am. I'm saying you're suspicious if you're going out and you're watering the garden by hand at 3 o'clock in the morning. This is what we're talking about today. I want you to tell me what's a completely normal thing that becomes suspicious only because you're doing it at 3 o'clock in the morning. Give us a call with your ideas, 6543 1981. Put yourself in the running to win a delicious pie and cake of your choice from Crofts Pies in Aberdeen, one of the finest local bakers in the Upper Hunter. If you'd like to win $10,000, your 10K cash track is coming up very soon. Lady waiter on the TV, she had all the brains in the beauty. When you hear Dire Straits' Lady Rider, you're going to want to jump on that phone as quick as you can. 6543 1981. Get yourself an entry into our 10K cash tracks draw, all thanks to the Musselbrook RSL Club with their 10K members draw. That's Wednesday and Friday nights. We'll see what those roads are doing right after the break.
1: 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We'll be gone in 10 minutes. 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
0: Very foggy conditions around the Upper Hunter this morning. I can't stress that enough. I'm going to throw it in there again. Very foggy conditions around the Upper Hunter. And even though it is a little bit lighter out there, you've got to keep the headlights on to make sure everybody can see you, especially if you've got a white car. Like if you just jumped in your car and it's white or it's silver and you're going, do I need the lights on today? The answer is yes. So everyone can see you so they don't run into you. 6543 1981 is the number if you've seen anything out there, or you can text us on the Hunter Connect text. It's 0455 33 1981.
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0: Here we go. It is your 10K cash track, Dire Straits and their Lady Rider. And I'm looking for caller number 3 right now, 6543 1981, if you would like to put yourself in the running to win 10,000 Australian dollars. You're on 2NM.

0: Good morning, 2NM. This is Bear.
1: Hi, Bear. How you going?
0: Not too bad. Who have I got there?
1: Taylor.
0: Taylor, would you like to win $10,000 this morning?
1: I would absolutely love that.
0: What would you do if you won 10 grand? What would you spend it on?
1: There's a lot of things I could spend on, but it'd be great if I could just jump in the car and run away for a couple of days and not tell anyone.
0: All right, that's fine. I get on board with that. I'm looking really for somebody to be totally and utterly irresponsible, not spend it on boring stuff like bills.
1: Hey, I'm happy to leave my partner and all my kids at home, not tell them where I go until I get back.
0: All right, you're very much the kind of person I'm looking for this morning, Taylor. Well done. I've got an entry coming your way. Fingers crossed when we do the draw, you could be $10,000 richer and you can leave all those responsibilities behind.
1: Amazing. Thank you.
0: Have a great day.
1: You too. Bye.
0: Good on you, Taylor. This is the Bear encouraging everybody to be irresponsible with their 10K cash tracks. Thanks to the Musselbrook RSL Club. Don't forget, they have got their members cash draw Wednesday and Friday nights. And we will give you another chance to get into that draw in just over an hour's time. We'll do it after 8 o'clock this morning. One more song to play for you. Got a local news update that's coming your way from Cam. The Independent Planning Commission are inviting Upper Hunter locals to voice their opinions on a mining continuation project at a meeting in Brankston, of all places. Cam's got all that info for you on the other side of this break on 2NM.
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6: Good morning, I'm Cameron Smith. The Hunter community is rallying behind local news media this morning, with the region faced with the NBN job cuts and now the closure of the Hunter River Times. The community paper announcing they'll submit their final publication later this month. It comes just days after NBN News faces up to 19 job cuts, 10 of those expected in the Hunter. After years of futile argument, regional councils in New South Wales have finally convinced the state government to transfer ownership of firefighting vehicles from council ownership to the RFS. Emergency Services Minister Jahad Dib says it's not just a financial win for regional municipalities, it'll also make the whole system work better.
7: One of the things across the 6,000 trucks that we've had across the state is that they're vested in different councils, so there's been no real bird's eye view of everything. This now not only centralises the assets themselves, but it means that we can get a better sense of maintenance, we know what's coming up. This will create additional work opportunities in regions. It just makes a lot of sense.
6: The Independent Planning Commission are inviting Upper Hunter locals to voice their opinions on a mining continuation project before the Commission. The Commission has received more than 50 objections, with locals invited to come along to Brankston Community Hall next month to have their say. Speakers must pre-register by July 8, with the forum held on the 16th and 17th of July from 10 a.m. on both days. A simple yet effective strategy is being implemented across across the Upper Hunter in a bid to increase road safety. Green reflectors have been added to roadside guard posts in 10 spots along the Golden and New England highways to indicate safe spaces for vehicles to pull over for a rest. Turning to sport, the Socceroos have returned to their base in Oakland ahead of Saturday's clash with the USA in Seattle. Hunter product Connor Metcalf scored the second goal in Sunday's 2-0 win. He says it's something he'll never forget.
8: Crazy to score, to get the win. I mean, couldn't ask for a better start, could you? Yeah, the amount of messages I've received, the fact that my, you know, my family and my loved ones could be there was super special.
6: That's your local news and sport. I'm Cameron Smith.
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9: Hi there, I'm Jai Moss. US Vice President J.D. Vance says the Middle East peace deal is a pivotal moment for Iran. The deal's expected to be officially signed in Switzerland on Friday. Vance has told ABC America it could be a turning point for Iran.

0: One Nation has revealed its Fire the Liar television ad. It'll debut to millions of viewers during tomorrow night's State of Origin game. The campaign, which accuses the PM of lying to the Australian public, has been made possible thanks to 65,000 donors who coughed up $4 million. A US B-52 bomber has crashed shortly after taking off from an airbase in California. There's no reports yet on the condition of the crew following the incident at Edwards Air Force Base, northeast of LA. And the stepson of Norway's Crown Prince has been found guilty of two counts of rape. 29-year-old Marius Borg Horby's been sentenced to 4 years in prison after pleading not guilty to the offences.
1: 2NM, your sport now.
0: Checking sport, Suns coach Damien Hardwick concedes he's learned his lesson after being put on notice for his post-match outburst on Friday night. Hardwick took aim at the umpires, admitting to AFL 360 he took it a bit too far.
2: I'm a horrible loser. I'm not going to lie. My mother has said that. I've just got to get better at it. It's not something I'm overly great at.
0: And Queensland Golden Girl Kaylee McEwen isn't locking in her swimming future past the 2028 LA Olympics, but admits a home games in 2032 would be appealing. The athlete will defend two backstrokes crowns when she heads to the Com Games next month. That's the latest in news and sport.
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5: Very foggy conditions around the Upper Hunter for your Tuesday, the 16th of June. It'll melt away and leave us what will hopefully be a sunny but cool afternoon and 20 degrees. Right now at 25 minutes to 8, I'm showing 9 at Jerry's Plains. 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
5: Oh, I could do some with some reheated pizza right now. Feeling a little bit peckish. What is something that's ordinarily quite normal any other time of the day, but if somebody's doing it at 3 a.m, it's quite suspicious? Heating up pizza? No, I don't think that's suspicious. That's just a late night snack. What do you got for us? 6543-1981. Perhaps you're the suspicious one. You could ring up and be anonymous if you like. You're on 2NM.

0: for computers, electrical, furniture and bedding.
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2: Hello, 2&M, it's Bear.
3: Morning, Bear. How are you, my friend?
2: Not too bad. Ray, how are you going in the fog out there this morning?
3: Oh, mate, it's thick.
2: Isn't it?
3: Really? That's really thick.
2: Have you got your headlights on?
3: Yeah, keep your headlights on, that's for sure.
2: Yeah.
3: Mate, I know you've got a question out there, but...
2: Yes.
3: Just listen to the cat.
2: NBN News or local news, and the Hunter River Times is sadly being demised.
3: Yeah. I'm just wondering, is it going to affect people who watch the NBN News? They say it's going to be a half-hour local stuff.
2: Yeah.
3: And then go to Sydney and do the Sydney news. Now, what interest is that for the people in the Hunter? It's got me beat.
2: Mm.
3: But, I just wondered, because I just signed a petition the other day about it, but I don't know what it's going to do any good.
2: Or what petitions do, but yeah.
3: It's a petition about changing, getting rid of the local news and everything like that. And the Hunter River Times.
2: Yep. It's very disappointing, and it really just comes down to costs. You know, the cost of everything is so expensive, some of these businesses can't continue to function, despite the fact that they're really important to our local community.
3: Well, that's right, yeah, and I thought that's what the news service was for the local community.
2: Absolutely, but the people that work there have got to eat, and they can't pay them air, so, you know, these things unfortunately become more expensive. I lay the problem at the feet of the government for making it too expensive for things like payroll tax and any number of other reasons. I'm not saying any particular stripe of government. They're all the same, and they're more than happy to sell out to the huge media corporations, sadly, of which I must say I am a voice of one of them.
3: Yeah, and you know what? That Win TV or something or other,
2: yep.
3: They can't be going too bad.
2: Oh, he can't go too... He's not going too bad at all, Bruce Gordon. He's got a few dollars in his bank account.
3: It's just going to be a massive change for the people. It was bad enough when they removed the Herald.
2: Yes.
3: Years ago.
2: Yeah.
3: And the old Sun.
2: Yeah.
3: Sun paper. But these days with media, television and news, the people of the Hunter, what are the people from Tamworth and here and all that? There's always a story every now and again.
2: Yeah.
3: About us.
2: Yeah, that's true. Hey, Ray, really quickly, though, what is something that ordinarily would be normal during the day, but if you did it at 3 o'clock in the morning, it's suspicious?
3: For me, mate, is knocking the zoos back.
2: No. That's not normal for you to be sleeping at 3 a.m., maybe 3 p.m.
3: Yeah, a little poppy nap, when
2: you get old. That's all right. We'll give Wilson a pat for us and drive. Walk carefully in this foggy conditions this morning.
3: Yeah, mate, I'm glad he's on the lead so I can keep him away from all that fog.
2: He's like your seeing eye dog today. Thanks, mate.
3: All right, buddy.
2: Hello, 2&M, it's Bear.
4: Good morning, Bear, it's Simone. How are you?
2: Good, thank you, Simone. What about you?
4: Pretty well, thanks. Something that would be very, it's commonplace, but very suspicious at 3 in the morning would be suddenly lighting a big bonfire in your backyard.
2: Something not in their backyard, but lighting it in your backyard?
4: Oh, no, in your own backyard.
2: In your own backyard. A bonfire at 3 o'clock.
4: Burning things in your backyard at 3 a.m.
2: Yeah, that's true. Although once upon a time we used to call it fireworks night or Guy Fawkes night, but it would be very suspicious these days.
4: Yeah, at 3 a.m. especially.
2: Definitely, that's very true. Do you remember the old fireworks night? We have a bonfire back in those days?
4: I do remember that, very well.
2: All right, Simone, thanks for that.
4: Okay, thanks.
2: That's what we're talking about this morning, a completely normal thing any other time of the day that becomes suspicious if you do it at 3 o'clock in the morning. Be like Ray, be like Simone. Give us a call this morning. Tell us what you reckon. 6543 1981. We'll be back on the other side of the break with your celebration shout-outs for this morning.
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2: Fog, and more fog around the Upper Hunter this morning. Keep those headlights on so everyone can see you. And I'm telling you, according to Live Traffic New South Wales, surprisingly, there are no incidents out there. 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
2: At 12 minutes to 8, it is time for a celebration shout-out. Let's get down, shall we?

Celebrating around the valley for today, Zoran G of Scone. Happy 18th birthday, Zoran. Hope you have a wonderful day. Love from your family. Also, John Glover of Muswellbrook is turning 49 today. Happy birthday, Jono, from all your mates. And Dave Hartley of Muswellbrook is turning 40 today. Happy birthday, big fella. That's for Dave, John and Zoran for today. And if you know anybody else who is celebrating into the future, now you know the deal. It doesn't have to be about a birthday. It could be something really cool that they have done in their life or are about to. Maybe it's an engagement, a wedding or an anniversary. Any of that good gear, we'd love to celebrate it with a shout out. 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Put in all the details and you will go in the running for a dozen delicious cupcakes from Cakes by Tamara. Check out Cakes by Tamara on Facebook for all your cupcake and caking requirements. We'll talk just a little bit of Group 21 in case you missed the results yesterday. We'll do that just before we get to the 8 o'clock news. Right now, it's Chumbawamba.

0: morning to an Emmett's Bear.
1: Hi, Bear. It's Tim.
0: Hello, Tim. What's going on with you this morning?
1: Yeah, you know, you're talking about the NBN splitting their news broadcast into two bits.
0: Yes.
1: I reckon it's a good idea.
0: Why do you say that?
1: Well, they do it up the North Coast, and actually, a one-hour broadcast is pretty rare nowadays anyway.
0: Yeah.
1: And by splitting it into local and national, well, you get dedicated half hour of local. So if there's something big happening in the world, you're still going to get half an hour of local news.
0: Okay, so at the moment, that is not the case?
1: No, well, like, you know, once they finish with Trump and Gaza and Albanese and all that, sometimes a local content actually becomes like about 10 minutes worth.
0: Yep.
1: Whereas with, like, up at North Coast here, you've got half an hour, so you've got half an hour of local sport and news and all that stuff, and doesn't matter if there's stuff happening in the world, that's in the second half hour, and if you don't want to watch that, don't watch the first half hour, sort of.
0: So you think it's more of an expansion than a retraction, by the sound
1: of it? Well, yeah, like if they're lazy, the editor's going to say, well, hang on, or producer's going to say, hang on, you've got half an hour to fill up.
0: Mm.
1: Go for a drive and find something. You know, you've got to find half an hour of content of local news each day, so...
0: Yeah. Like, well, absolutely, and I'd like to think that they might actually be able to drill down a little bit deeper into some local topics, as opposed to giving it 30 seconds, they might be able to give it a couple of minutes.
1: Yeah, well, it's like, I don't watch much NBN now, because in turn on, you get a police chase from Queensland on the news, like near the headline.
0: Yeah.
1: And you think, that's Facebook, that's not... Well, I couldn't give a stuff about a police chase in Logan.
0: That's fair. Well, that's a positive spin on it, so that's some good news. It is disappointing about the Hunter River Times, unfortunately.
1: Yeah, that is bad, because a lot of people love a newspaper still.
0: Yeah, absolutely.
1: You know, you don't have to worry about hearing it or whatever, you could read and all that sort of stuff.
0: Absolutely. Oh, that's some good thoughts there, Tim. Thank you for that, mate.
1: Yeah, right.
0: All right, have a good day.
1: Okay, bye.
0: Yeah, the disappointing news of what's happened with the Hunter River Times. You would have seen a post on the Facebook community page, and at some stage in the near distant future, we'll have a chat to Jem to talk about what's going on there. But again, very, very disappointing. Tim, always interested in your thoughts and yours as well. If you've got something to share on this show, give us a call, 6543 1981. Here's one for all the Kenny Rogers fans. You can sing along to this. You know the words. You're on 2NM.
2: 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We were both too tired to sleep, so we took turns of staring

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1: We'll talk some Bengala Group 21. A quick look at the results from the last weekend. Not a lot of close games. In fact, none. Aberdeen beat Musselbrook 41-18. Scone defeated Denman 42-16. Whilst the Singleton Greyhounds absolutely pumped the Greater Brankston Colts 60-0. But I tell you what I am looking forward to. First of all, coming up on Saturday, Group 21 game on with myself, Pete, and Hayden Fox, the coach of the Musselbrook Rams, the women's side as well. And I'm looking forward to having a chat about one game coming up this weekend between Scone and Singleton, a top of the table clash. We will definitely be discussing that. That is going to be a quality game of football. It's happening this coming Saturday at Scone Park at 5 p.m. So Group 21 game on Saturday mornings, 7 a.m. Don't miss out. A local news update from Cam is coming your way. The Hunter River Times, as we've just been discussing, have announced this month's publication will be their last due to changing circumstances. And Cam's has got all that information for you. On the other side of that, we'll chat with Jeff Drayton. Plus, there was a time that I was truly inspired by the United States. These days, inspiration has been replaced with disappointment, and I'll elaborate more in a couple of minutes on 2NM.
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7: Good morning, I'm Cameron Smith. A 25% guarantee for infrastructure projects in regional New South Wales. That's the promise from the Coalition if they're elected. Upper Hunter MP Dave Lazell says the current Labor government have failed on road, health and other services for regional New South Wales. The government, meanwhile, point to the budget where more than $10 billion in project-level commitments have been made to regional New South Wales. Local blokes are being encouraged to join a free public event aimed at knocking down the barriers to better mental health for men. It's on this Thursday night at the Musselbrook RSL and will feature former NRL player Joe Williams and ex-boxer TC Priestley. Kayla Bird from Upper Hunter Community Health says the pair have come through their own battles and are now working to help others.
8: So you've got to book tickets. They are free though. So you can go onto our Facebook page on Upper Hunter Community Services and you'll see a link there for Humanitix. Or if you see one of our flyers around town, you can just scan the QR code. So it's a wonderful opportunity for the blokes in Musselbrook to come along and connect and get something out of the night.
7: The Hunter River Times have announced they'll be closing their doors later this month due to changing circumstances. The community paper says their publisher is moving away from the region and combined with personal circumstances that makes it financially untenable. The final publication is set for June 26. Can't make it to a Service New South Wales office? No dramas. The mobile service centre is coming to the Upper Hunter this week. The van visits Murrurundi today, then Scone on on Wednesday and Thursday, or between 9 a.m. and 3 p.m. Services include driver license and photo card applications, certificate requests, and savings rebates. In local sport, Greta Brankson Junior Hudson Young is again gearing up for Game 2 of the State of Origin series. Kickoff tomorrow night is in Melbourne, with New South Wales looking to claim a series victory. Young is expected to start in the front row for the Blues. That's your local news and sport. I'm Cameron Smith.
0: National news now.
9: Hi there, I'm Jai Moss. We're expected to find out next week whether the government will continue to cut the fuel excise. It's due to end in about 2 weeks, sparking concerns about another rush at the Bowser. Finance Minister Katie Gallagher's told Seven it remains under review.
10: We know that the cut to the fuel excise has really helped households, whilst the war in the Middle East has impacted on petrol prices here. The PM said yesterday that we have this under consideration, that there'd be plenty of notice given to people.
9: Heading overseas, a new US-Iran peace deal is expected to give both countries some breathing room. The arrangement to halt all military operations will be formally signed in Switzerland later this week. US President Donald Trump saying the full details will be made public after the signing ceremony. A sigh of relief for mortgage holders today. Interest rates are expected to be put on hold when the RBA meets. It'll be the first time this year that rates haven't increased. And a Virgin Planes made an emergency landing in Melbourne after reports of an engine fire shortly after takeoff. The Boeing 737, which was en route to Perth last night, is being inspected by engineers.
0: 2NM, your sport now.
9: Over to sport, clubs are reportedly circling Bulldogs ruck Tim English despite being contracted to the kennel until 2029. Hawks Premiership player Jordan Lewis has told Fox English could be on the move as early as next year.
11: I think he's gettable. It would surprise me if he's there next year.
9: And in NRL, Tongan League star Eli Katoa admits he's lucky to be alive after a number of head knocks left him needing emergency surgery late last year. The two-time Dally M winner says his next goal's focusing on what he can do to play again. That's the latest in news and sport.
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1: A little bit of fog looks like it might already have melted away. We're heading towards 20 degrees and sunshine for your Tuesday afternoon. Tomorrow, cloudy and 23. Thursday, cloudy and 22. Friday, a chance of a late shower and 21 to finish off the week. At 6.5 minutes after 8, currently showing 7 at Merriwar. 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
0: 2NM's event of the month is Saturday, July 4, when Scotland comes to the Upper Hunter for the Aberdeen Highland Games. 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You've found a big helping of Bear for breakfast. Remember to take small bites and prepare for indigestion.
1: Going to repeat on you for the rest of the day. Well, I'm going to be talking about the new Matt's show, Don't Dress for Dinner. We had our first auditions last night. We are still looking for another actor, if you're interested. We'll talk about that a little bit later in this hour. We're also catching up with Muswellbrook Shire Council Mayor Jeff Drayton. We have got a 10K cash track coming your way. This is what you're listening out for.
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1: You hear Smash Mouth, you jump on that phone and give us a call. Get yourself an entry, or indeed another entry, into our 10K Cash Tracks draw, all thanks to the Muswellbrook RSL Club. And I've got to say, never before in my entire life have I been as disappointed as I am in the United States than I am right now. I'll explain more after Blondie, one way or another, this morning on 981 2NM. Thank you for choosing me as your entertainment. Please buckle up. It's going to get rough very shortly on 2NM.

0: It's Blondie for the 100% Hunter Breakfast Show, Tuesday edition. Right. Remember the day America decided it was a good idea to hand the nuclear football to a reality TV mogul? Twice. As an Australian, my respect didn't so much sink as wander off, take a long holiday and never return a postcard. First problem, once upon a time, the US set trends in music, movies and ideas. Now the world's cultural compass occasionally points to an infomercial. Leadership used to mean steadiness, diplomacy and intelligence. Now it's headlines that feel like clickbait with a security clearance. We watch, we cringe and we start Googling, how does a superpower really work? Second, the normalisation of spectacle. The theatre of politics, shouting louder on television, punching back on social media, replaced the boring but useful work of competent grown-ups. Passing laws, keeping alliances, not delighting in chaos. It's as if someone swapped their constitution for a reality show format and left the country to improvise. Thirdly, the consequence to ordinary people. Trade blips, confused allies and diplomacy reduced to late-night tweets of real outcomes. It's not just national embarrassment. It's farmers wondering about tariffs, scientists watching grants wobble, and the citizens of other nations checking whether treaties are now subject to rebranding. Power becomes unpredictability, and unpredictability is a terrible neighbour. Lastly, the erosion of aspiration. We used to admire American institutions, universities, courts, a sense of civic responsibility. Watching them treated like a noisy backyard argument chips away at the idea that anyone should want the top job there as a noble public service rather than just being the loudest megaphone. So no, it's not a simple dislike. It's disappointment with a giant who decided performance art was an adequate replacement for leadership and somehow got an encore. As Australians, we still love American movies and the music, but when it comes to global stewardship, we'd prefer competence over cabaret. That appears to be too much to ask for in 2026.
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0: Telling ya, it's just not normal over there. And it used to be very normal, very respectful. That time is gone. 14 minutes after 8, 981 at 2NM. Jeff Drayton will be joining us next to talk about what he's doing around the district. This is Rod Stewart and his Young Turks on 2NM.

0: And here he is now, Muswellbrook Shire Council Mayor Jeff Drayton, to talk about what's doing around the district. Morning, Jeff. How's things?
1: I'm doing well, Andrew.
0: I'm excited about this. There are some filmmaking workshops coming our way.
1: There are, Andrew. So the Blue Heeler Film Festival will be on later, will still be held later this year. So in line with that Blue Heeler Film Festival, mate, we're doing some workshops. Yeah, they'll be held at Muswellbrook Library in the school holidays, so the 6th, Monday the 6th and Tuesday the 7th of July. So they're targeting kids all the way from year 2 all the way through to year 12. And, yeah, some great facilitators running the workshops. So Jelena Sinek is one of them. So she's a lecturer at the University of New South Wales School of Arts and Media. And Nicolette Axiak, I think I've got that right.
0: Okay.
1: She's been involved in plenty of stuff, including the lighting of the Opera House and during the Vivid Festival down in Sydney. And then Carl Stewart. He does some animated collaborative artworks and films, and they've been displayed in many galleries and public spaces. So the three of them will be running these film festival workshops. And, yeah, so it should be good. It is all free, so there's no cost to attend any of the workshops, but spaces are limited, so get on the Blue Heeler Film Festival website or the Muswellbrook Shire Council website and book, as I say. They're all free, but you do need to book because we are restricted for numbers.
0: And when you do go to the Film Festival website, you'll see that this year's theme is treasure, and I'm really looking forward to seeing this year's submissions. I think they're going to be just as good as every other year.
1: I think you're right, Andrew.
0: All right, now there's some exhibitions at the Art Gallery and something exciting to look forward to.
1: There is, Andrew. So we have two exhibitions now. Both those exhibitions are on now and they'll run right through to the 1st of August. So the first one is an exhibition by Simon Rees. It's called Muscle. Muscle as in Muswellbrook. So the exhibition responds to the landscapes and histories of Muswellbrook predominantly. So he spent a little bit of time here and, that's obviously where he gets his inspiration. So it's all... It's a collection of ceramic photography and all sorts of stuff. And, again, it's to do with industry, environment and Muswellbrook itself. So that's one exhibition. The second one is one called Visual. I've got to pronounce that right too. But this exhibition invites participants to take part in a transformation of an abandoned instrument, a dismantling, reimagining and recreating the internal mechanism. So both very good... Very good exhibitions at the moment. And something that's not an exhibition, Andrew, but certainly will be, I think will be fairly popular.
0: Yeah.
1: And it's a Saki and Sculpt event. So at Suko Ratcliffe, who's the Japanese winemaker behind the Small Forest Wines in Denman, you'll be able to come and sample some sake, paired, of course, with delicious bites, learning all about the traditions and craft behind the celebrated, making sake. And also there'll be along with that, sake tasting. I don't know if this happens before or after the tasting, Andrew, but the tasting will be followed by then a ceramic hand-building workshop, in fact, with Simon Rees involved as well. So, it is $20 for that. Again, go to the gallery website and you'll be able to... You're able to book in for that. That's Saturday, the 20th of June, 3 to 6. So if you want to, get involved in that, go to the website and book your spot for this Saturday.
0: I would have thought it's imperative that the sake tasting go first because then that makes it far more creative. Literally, the creative juices will be flowing for the sculpting.
1: I think you might be right, Andrew. We might see some interesting sculptures. I would have thought.
0: Very much so, Jeff. As always, mate. Thanks for the update. We'll speak again next week.
1: We will do, no. Thanks, Andrew.
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0: Thanks to the Muswellbrook Workers Club and their 10K draw on Wednesday and Friday nights. We have got a $10,000 cash track for you. This is what you've been listening out for. Smash Mouth. Jump on the phone right now. 6543 1981. Once again, I will be taking caller three. If you're the third caller, you get yourself an entry to win $10,000. Some.

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1: Hi, how are you?
0: I'm excellent. Who have I got there?
1: Lisa.
0: Lisa, what's going on with you this morning?
1: Just pulling up at work with an iced coffee.
0: Oh, okay. Iced coffee. You and I are very similar. I enjoy an iced coffee in the morning. It's a great start to the day.
1: Yeah.
0: Now, Lisa, how many iced coffees do you reckon you could buy with $10,000?
1: Oh, lots.
0: You could shout us all one at that, right?
1: That's right. I'll shout you one. I'll bring one down for you.
0: All right. That's not dependent upon whether you got in the draw or not. That's just merely a coincidence. Lisa, I have got an entry for you for our 10K draw. Good luck when we do it.
1: Fantastic. Thank you.
0: Enjoy your iced coffee. Have a great day.
1: Yeah. Thank you. Yeah, you too. Bye.
0: There you go. Lisa was caller 3 this morning. You can stop calling now. I'm sorry. Once I've put them to air, you've actually got to stop calling. But the great news is I will be doing it again tomorrow. We'll do the same deal. Between 6 and 7, 7 and 8, 8, 9, we'll give you another chance to get into our 10K cash track draw, all thanks to the Muswellbrook RSL Club with their 10K members draw. That's Wednesday and Friday nights. We've got a local news update from Cam that is coming your way. The state government will transfer ownership of the state's red fleet of more than 6,000 firefighting vehicles from councils to the RFS, not before time, if you don't mind me saying so. On the other side of that, we'll talk about how you can get yourself on stage right here in the Upper Hunter.
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2: 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This is your news now.
6: Good morning, I'm Cameron Smith. A simple roadside measure has been installed along the Golden and New England highways in a bid to save lives. 10 green reflectors have been added to roadside guardrails to indicate safe spaces for vehicles to pull over. It comes as driver fatigue remains one of the major killers on New South Wales roads. A win for regional councils in the Upper Hunter and across the state, with the state government to transfer ownership of the state's red fleet of more than 6,000 firefighting vehicles from councils to the RFS. Ownership and management will be transferred from the 1st of July next year, removing a financial liability for local government. Emergency Services Minister Jihad Dip says discussions with councils will happen over the next 12 months to support the transition and identify opportunities to assist with vehicle maintenance.
7: Well, this has been an issue that's really been a problem for local government for a long period of time, and our previous governments have left it in the too hard basket, but our government decided that we wanted to make that change, wanted to work with councils, work with the RFS to get the best outcome possible. So I'm really pleased that we've been able to do this.
6: Climate groups oppose it and mining companies are pushing for it. Now it's your turn to have your say. The Independent Planning Commission are inviting Upper Hunter locals to voice their opinions on a mining continuation project before the commission. The commission has received more than 50 objections, with locals invited to come along to Brankston Community Hall next month to have their say. Speakers must pre-register by July 8, with a forum held on the 16th and 17th of July from 10 a.m. on both days. Turning to sport, the Socceroos have returned to their base in Oakland ahead of Saturday's clash with the USA in Seattle. Hunter product Connor Metcalf scored the second goal in Sunday's 2-0 win over Turkey. He says it's something he will never forget.
8: Crazy to score, to get the win, I mean, couldn't ask for a better start, could you? Yeah, the amount of messages I've received, the fact that my, you know, my family and my loved ones could be there was super special.
6: Kickoff against

0: Tomorrow's a big day for One Nation. Not only is it releasing its Fire the Lie campaign during the State of Origin, but Pauline Hanson's addressing the National Press Club. Barnaby Joyce telling Nine his leader is up for a grilling.
1: People will be out with steak knives, but, you know, we've got to present ourselves to the Australian people and, we've got to man up for the challenge.
0: Overseas, California Governor Gavin Newsom has lashed out at US President Donald Trump, accusing him of launching politically motivated investigations. The governor claims Trump directed the Justice Department to carry out investigations on him and his wife relating to their taxes. The Sydney mum who was attacked by a shark at Coogee Beach remains on life support this morning after having her left arm amputated. 35-year-old Leah Stewart was mauled by a 4-metre great white on Saturday. It's the fifth attack at a Sydney beach since September. And the Australian Chiropractors Association says the cost of living is preventing almost half of those with back pain from getting treatment. It's done a study finding almost 87% of women have suffered back pain in the past year.
2: 2NM, your sport now.
0: Checking sport, Collingwood is poised to sign Lachie Neale on a 3-year deal. The Herald Sun reports the Pies blew away rivals with a contract tipped to be around $2.5 to $3 million. Frio were confident earlier this year that the Lion would head west. And the Broncos' injury woes continue with Ezra Mamm suffering an AC joint injury. The 5'8" now in doubt to face the Roosters after Brisbane's bye this weekend. That's the latest in news and sport.
3: Power out again. That's the third ruddy time this week. I nearly fell over in the dark.
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6: Foggy conditions again. I swear it was not as foggy as this was about 30 minutes ago, but it's gotten foggier again. How does that work? What's going on with that Bureau of Meteorology? Anyway, it's supposed to all melt away and leave us with a sunny top of 20 degrees for Tuesday the 16th of June at 24 minutes to 9. I'm showing 11 at Murrurundi. It's 10 in Parkville and iHeart. Let you put 2NM in your pocket. Take us everywhere you go for better music and more of it all day.
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6: Thank goodness, I hear you say. Muswellbrook Amateur Theatrical Society, or MATS, putting on a show this year called Don't Dress for Dinner. It's a comedy. It's a farce. And we started the auditions last night. I tell you what, there is some acting talent in this region. Most of them are female. Unfortunately, we're on the lookout for another bloke. I'll explain more on the other side of the Beatles this morning on 2NM.

0: 100% Hunter Breakfast Show Tuesday edition. You might recall from last Thursday, I caught up with Lisa Poyser, director of the new Matt's production, Don't Dress for Dinner, and she told us a little bit about the play.
1: It's a very fast-paced farce, which is a comedy, which is like a slapstick comedy. It's a story of mistaken identity, infidelity, and chaotic deception set in a converted French farmhouse.
2: For anybody that hasn't heard of the term before, farce, can you explain that and tell us what that means?
1: It's basically a slapstick comedy, which is very fast-moving through the whole play, and you'll have a lot of fun and laugh all the way through.
0: Yep, that is the summary of Don't Dress for Dinner. Now, auditions started last night, and I've got to tell you, there is some phenomenal female acting talent here in the Upper Hunter. I was absolutely blown away last night. Now, there's some good male acting talent. There's just not a lot of them. Last night, it was myself and Jono that turned up to audition, and that's it. We need three blokes. We'd love to get some more on board. So if you've ever thought, you know what, I'd like to give acting a run, here is your opportunity. I can tell you, as somebody who once upon a time thought that maybe it was a little bit beyond me, gave it a go a few years ago, and I've got to say it's an extremely fun process. Being on stage, yes, it is a little bit daunting, but the rehearsal process is so much fun. And by the time you get through all of that, that's actually the hard part. Getting up on stage, you'll find, in front of other people is actually really easy and thoroughly enjoyable. Hearing the laughter of the audience when you intend for them to laugh at you is actually brilliant. Now, I would encourage you, if you'd like to give it a go, and please do so, because you just never know. That star in the Upper Hunter could well be you. Go to the website matts.org.au. Find out more details about auditioning for Don't Dress for Dinner. Again, we do have a lot of female, some fantastic female talent out there who have already auditioned. I'm pretty sure those roles have been sorted out, but we are on the lookout for some more blokes. So get to that website, matts.org.au, and let's see you on stage.
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0: Well, I have been lecturing about this all morning. It is very foggy. I thought fog had gone away, but you know what? It's rolled back in, certainly where I'm sitting outside, well, inside the 2NM studio window in Brook Street. So if it's foggy where you are, put those headlights on. Make sure everybody can see you, especially if you have a light-coloured car. If you've seen anything else out there in the fog, give us a call and tell us all about it. 6543 1981 or text me on that Hunter Connect text. It's 0455 33 1981.
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0: Just on that topic, by the way, I've got a message on the Hunter Connect text from Tina saying, this is a service announcement. Can I please ask fools to turn on their lights? I'm a school bus driver on Outback Roads and the Golden Highway. Delivering children safely to school means being able to pull out safely in thick fogs, and this can't be done if I can't see you soon enough. Again, I need you to... Actually, thank you, Tina, for sending us the message, 0455 33 1981. If you're that person, if you're one of those people who are out there on the roads at the moment in that fog and going, nah, I don't need the headlights on, you got to call me. You've got to explain it to everybody else as to why you don't want to be seen. Why do you want to be the invisible car in these circumstances? Please, if... that anything is holy, I encourage you to give me a call, 6543 1981, and justify why you don't need to have your headlights on in this. I mean, it's like, if it's a case that I just reminded you and you're turning it back on, well, that's all good. No problems. Nobody makes mistakes on purpose. But if you just decide you don't need to do it, you got to give us a call and justify it with us this morning. I have to hear from you. Please, for the love of God. I got a bear fact about where the term wooden spoon comes from. We'll do that. Not the wooden spoon that your mum used to give you in the kitchen. We're talking about sporting wooden spoons. Here's Joan Jett.

0: Good morning, 2NM. This is Bear.
1: Good morning, Bear. This is Annie. How are you going?
0: I'm great, thank you, Annie. How about yourself for a Tuesday?
1: Oh, pretty good for a Tuesday, Bear.
0: That's the way.
1: I'm on my way to Singles and I'm listening to you.
0: Yeah.
1: And I've got good news. I haven't passed a car yet that doesn't have their lights on.
0: So everybody has their lights on this morning?
1: On the way to Singleton, I haven't seen one car yet.
0: That is,
1: hasn't got their parking lights on.
0: That is excellent news. Well, I'm going to give a big cheer to everybody. Clearly the message has got through. Annie, that's fantastic news. Thank you for letting us know about that.
1: Thank you, Bear. Have a good day.
0: You too. Drive carefully.
1: Bye.
0: So thank you again, Annie. On behalf of all the road users, all the children, all the bus drivers and all the truck drivers, well done and a big thank you for putting your headlights on in these circumstances this morning. Well done, you. Let's get back to the music at 10 to 9. I love it.

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0: Bare Facts on 2NM. Everything from the interesting to the strange, as well as the truly bizarre.
1: Have you ever wondered why finishing last gets called the wooden spoon? It actually started at Cambridge University in England, where the student who scraped through with the lowest pass mark was given a giant wooden spoon as a bit of public shaming. They actually had a full ceremony. Sometimes they even got lowered from a balcony for maximum embarrassment. The tradition has stuck and it's spread through British and Commonwealth culture and eventually made its way into sport. So the wooden spoon started as a brutal university gag in England, given to the student who came dead last, and now it lives on as sport's least desirable trophy. You never thought you would wake up and learn where the term wooden spoon came from, did you? But there you go. This is what happens on the 100% Hunter Breakfast Show, day after day, I assure you of that. We have got a local news update from Cam, a former NRL player, an ex-pro boxer, are joining forces to help men in the Upper Hunter get past some of the roadblocks to better mental health. On the other side of that, we'll talk some sport with Tom.
0: 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Thanks to Harvey Norman Muswellbrook Fair.
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8: Good morning, I'm Cameron Smith. The State Coalition are trying to appeal to regional voters, vowing to guarantee 25% of funding to infrastructure projects to regional New South Wales. Among those raising their voice on the matter is Upper Hunter MP Dave Lazell, who says that his Nationals and the Liberals will work to invest in regional Australia. A former NRL player and an ex-pro boxer are joining forces to help men in the Upper Hunter get past some of the roadblocks to better mental health. Joe Williams and TC Priestley will speak at a men's mental health night at Muswellbrook RSL on Thursday night. Kayla Bird from Upper Hunter Community Services says they will help local men challenge the stigma surrounding male mental health.
9: So something that men struggle with all over the country is that idea that they need to be tough and resilient in a way that means they don't show any emotion. And that's what this night's here to combat. We want blokes to come together, have a chat with some people that actually get it, connect with other men, and maybe feel a little bit empowered to get some assistance on their own mental health journeys instead of suffering in silence.
8: The Hunter community is rallying behind local news media this morning, with the region faced with the NBN job cuts and now the closure of the Hunter River Times. The community paper announcing they'll submit their final publication later this month. It comes just days after NBN News faces up to 19 job cuts, 10 of those expected in the Hunter. Service New South Wales is bringing its mobile service centre to the Upper Hunter this week. The van stops in Murarundi today before before heading to Scone tomorrow and Thursday. You can check the Service New South Wales website for full details. Turning to sport, the Socceroos say they'll have no fear when they take on the USA in their next World Cup clash on Saturday. The side are back in training after Sunday's 2-0 win over Turkey. Goal scorer and Hunter product Connor Metcalf insists they weren't nervous going into Sunday's game and will take the same approach when they take on the hosts on Saturday.
10: The fact that we started well really set us up. And I mean, yeah, I think we're going to go into the next game full of energy, full of confidence.
8: Kickoff is 5 a.m. on Saturday morning against the United States in Seattle. That's your local news and sports. I'm Cameron Smith.
0: National news now.
11: Hi there, I'm Jai Morse. Federal Labor claims it's doing everything it can to keep fuel prices down. Despite tensions easing between the US and Iran, Aussie motorists are being warned petrol prices could remain high as the fuel excise wraps up at the end of the month.
12: As the government, we're doing everything we can. There's obviously been significant international developments and, of course, we welcome the ceasefire, but recovery will take some time.
11: Employment Minister Amanda Rishworth on Nine there. British teens aren't impressed. Their government set to follow Australia by banning social media for under-16s. This girl telling the BBC she's been averaging around 9 hours of screen time each weekend.
13: You're going to have a lot more time to fill. And what will you do?
14: Stare at a wall.
11: Dozens of students at a university in California have walked out of their graduation ceremony. It was part of a protest against the ceremony's keynote speaker, Google CEO Sundar Pichai. It's reported the students were protesting against the company's work with the US government.
0: 2NM, your sport now.
11: In sport, Lachie Neal's tipped to pull on the black and white as Collingwood's reportedly tabled an offer that's blown away rivals. The Herald Sun reports the Pies are offering the Lion around $3 million for a 3-year deal, trumping offers from Fremantle. The 33-year-old is expected to leave Brisbane at the end of the season. And Melbourne is preparing for an influx of rugby league fans ahead of tomorrow night's State of Origin clash at the MCG. The Maroons looking to level the scoreboard after New South Wales' Game 1 win. That's the latest in news and sport.
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16: Yes, winding down. Gary had eye issues and I'd been diagnosed with MS, so it was to wind down a little bit. There is no other hotel in Helidon, so we couldn't shut it down. It was the hub of the town, so it stayed open and we kept working.
15: Which is why we're choosing your pub to give the ultimate reno to.
16: Wow, thank you so much.
17: The pub's calling. Somewhere between the first sip and the last laugh, it's always a 4X.
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1: Mostly fine and cool conditions around the valley for your Tuesday. We're heading towards 20 degrees this afternoon. Cloudy and 23 expected tomorrow. Thursday, cloudy and 22. Chance of a late shower on Friday as we head into the weekend with 21 degrees. That's your 981 2NM 4-day forecast. 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
1: Hi, diddly-ho, good neighbour. Nice to have your company for a Tuesday. What's coming up? We're going to talk some sport with our armchair expert, Tom Fury. Find out who's happy, who's sad, and who is on the hot seat. Also, Bunnings have got a vacuum cleaner that really sucks. We'll talk about that in the next half an hour. To get us there, Hot Chocolate, Alanis Morissette, and this is Def Leppard with a metaphor you just can't ignore on 2NM.

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0: Mark Gable out front of the Choir Boys, Running to Paradise, of course, back in 1987. Here on 2NM, we're on iHeart, listen free, whenever, wherever, to better music and more of that. Right now, we're talking sport. And it's time to have with the man who was well and truly on the bandwagon before the Socceroos started firing up their engine. Tom, our armchair expert. Good morning, mate.
1: Good morning, Bear. And yes, I'll be with millions of others very happy at the moment. Socceroos off to a winning start. And basically, that's how you want to start the World Cup, if you can win your first game at the moment. Top two go through along with, I think, about their best eight third-place teams. So win one game and you've got a good chance of getting through.
0: So correct me if I'm wrong, but I'm pretty sure last week when we did this segment, you and I both said that Australia were no worries over Turkey, was always in the bag.
1: Yeah, there seems to be a lot of experts around at the moment, Bear. Without a doubt now, it was a good start. Certainly, they just made better use of their chances.
0: All right. So who's sad this week?
1: God, all the experts. Experts of all sorts have come out at the moment. We've got State of Origin experts. And, of course, we've got World Cup experts. A few of them have been found out already. Netherlands and Japan played a two-all draw. Great effort from Japan. Came back twice. And Ecuador, one of the teams that a lot of people were sort of talking about as a dark horse, defeated by Ivory Coast. So, a really good start to the tournament.
0: My favourite was Curaçao taking on Germany, the might of Germany, and at one point the score being 1-1 and everyone saying, oh, how much trouble are the Germans in before they went on to win 7-1?
1: Yes, reality was only around the corner.
0: Again, that sort of stuff could happen against some of the lesser nations, but against Germany, it's hard to see them getting tripped up. But nonetheless, there are a lot of sad experts out there. Who's on the hot seat this week, Tom?
1: Well, I would say once again, gambling and sports risen its head because a tremendous amount of ads concerning gambling while you're watching the World Cup, and is the case, of course, in the lead up to State of Origin. But some sad news this week where we find out one of the referees has actually fallen foul and gambling was his weakness for a while.
0: Ashley Klein, and we do want to state here, at no point was he ever accused of gambling on rugby league. His game of choice was horse racing and greyhounds, but it still makes me wonder, when he looked up at the big screen whenever there was a replay, was there a sports bet ad that perhaps influenced him?
1: Well, or one on the players' jumpers or anywhere you looked. But yes, it would appear, and we've said, and there's a lot these days concerning the marriage of sport and gambling, and when things like this come out, it just basically, illustrates that maybe it's not a match made in heaven.
0: No, but I don't think the financials are ever going to change things. The sports in particular are addicted to those, same as they were once addicted to cigarette advertising, Tom.
1: Yes, I think the best we can hope for is a trial separation. Completing all the marriage metaphors.
0: Yeah.
1: And, they'll soon be back together.
0: All right, Tom, thank you for that as always. We look forward to catching up next week. We could be getting really excited with a potential Australian victory over the USA in the World Cup, which any other day of the week wouldn't have been an issue. But if it's in the United States, how much fun would that be?
1: Yeah, that's the one to be looking forward to. Go, you Ruse.
2: 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Because around here, local sport isn't just a game. 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
1: 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If you've picked up a Mistral vacuum cleaner from Bunnings in the past year, it might be worth checking the model number before your next clean. A nationwide recall has been issued for two Mistral barrel cyclonic vacuum cleaner models due to concerns they could overheat and potentially catch fire. That really is a vacuum cleaner that sucks. Go and find out all the details at our website, 2nm.com.au, and stay in tune with your community. Stick around for the Sweet and Proclaimers right after the break on 2NM.
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0: Thank you so much for your company. It's been a hoot and a holler as always. Jonesy and Amanda are back this afternoon at 4 o'clock driving you home. Kev's here at midday for the run home until 4 o'clock. And of course, Uncle Al is waiting for you on the other side of the news. Have a wonderful Tuesday and remember, if you can't be good at it.
1: I don't know what you want. 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Skills I've acquired over a very long career. 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
6: Hi there, I'm Jai Morse. One Nation MP Barnaby Joyce says he expects leader Pauline Hanson will cop it when she addresses the National Press Club tomorrow. It's the first time she's fronted the press club in her 30 years of politics. Joyce has told Nine she's ready for it.
7: Pauline will be up for grilling and, you know, people will be out for a, you know, with steak knives. I can see that coming a mile away. But, you know, we've got to present ourselves to the Australian people.
6: Some good news on the way for mortgage holders today. The RBA's tip to keep interest rates on hold for the first time this year. Employment Minister Amanda Rishworth has told Nine a drop in inflation will help the Reserve Bank with today's decision.
8: I would note that inflation has come down, but it's still too high than we would like.
6: A new US-Iran peace deal is expected to give both countries some breathing room. The arrangement to halt all military operations will be formally signed in Switzerland later this week. US President Donald Trump saying the full details will be made public after the signing ceremony. A Virgin plane has made an emergency landing in Melbourne after reports of an engine fire shortly after takeoff. The Boeing 737, which was en route to Perth last night, is being inspected by engineers. And new data has revealed the extent of dog attacks on our posties. The report from Australia Post shows around 9 workers are attacked every day, with New South Wales reporting the most incidents. It comes 1 year after the organisation began arming workers with citronella spray as a deterrent for aggressive pets.
0: 2NM, your sport now.
6: In sport, clubs are reportedly circling Bulldogs ruck Tim English despite being contracted to the kennel until 2029. Hawks Premiership player Jordan Lewis has told Fox English could be on the move as early as next year.
9: I think he's gettable. It would surprise me if he's there next year.
6: And just one more sleep until State of Origin hits Melbourne. Around 30,000 interstate visitors are set to walk through their gates at the G to watch Game 2 between the Maroons and the Blues. New South Wales leads the series 1-0. That's the latest in news and sport.
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10: A magistrate says extremist misinformation is fueling dangerous behaviour after sentencing a Musselbrook man over online threats.
0: With a journalist based right here in Musselbrook, we can deliver local stories from local voices that you simply can't get anywhere else.
11: The Musselbrook economy is totally, at this moment, dependent on the ongoing mining of thermal coal, because the world does need to respond to climate change. We do need to protect citizens of Musselbrook from climate change.
0: 981 2NM, part of the community for over 70 years and still the Hunters' leaders in local. 2NM weather.
12: Mostly sunny across the upper Hunter with some light winds. Tomorrow could see another foggy start dropping down to 9 overnight. It'll be mostly sunny and a very warm 23 for your Wednesday. We're looking at partly cloudy come Thursday and 21 and showers. They look like coming in on Friday and tops of 20.
0: 2NM's event of the month is Saturday, July 4, when Scotland comes to the Upper Hunter for the Aberdeen Highland Games. Kilted warriors, pipe bands, Highland dancers, markets and more. Tickets at aberdeenhighlandgames.com or on Facebook. 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On the Hunter Valley's 981 2NM.